The place for the best music. Yeah. And so much more. Yeah. Guess I'm back again. WRFM.

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Hello again from me, Rod Hardesty, and a very warm welcome as we come together for another session of Classics We Love. We begin this week with a lively march by Glasgow-born composer Ian Sutherland. In 1988, he formed the City of Glasgow Philharmonic Orchestra, which he continued to conduct until 1997. And it is this orchestra he conducts now, with his own composition, Edinburgh Castle.

Edinburgh Castle, the City of Glasgow Philharmonic Orchestra, under its founder and composer, Ian Sutherland, who we'll be returning to later in the programme. A song from one of Thomas More's Irish melodies now, to his well-known poem, Oft in the Stilly Night. And to sing it, John McCormack.

The Young Ballerina by Charles Williams. And if you're my sort of age, then I'm sure you'll recall it being used by the BBC many years ago, along with a few others, as interludes. Yes, they used them to fill the gaps between the programmes. There was a spinning wheel, a little kitten playing with wool, horse ploughing the field, and of course the one you've just heard now, the music to The Potter's Wheel. All those years ago, yes, I remember them so well. Piano music now, and it's the Sonata No. 8 in C minor, Opus 13, The Pathetique. Today we're going to have the second movement, played here by Alfred Brendel.

The second movement from Beethoven's Sonata No. 8 in C minor, the Pathetique, and played for us there by Alfred Brendel. A lesser known of Franz Lehár's waltzes now, it's called the Adriel Waltz, and comes to us courtesy of the Broadcast Symphony Orchestra of Berlin.

The Adriel Waltz by Franz Lehár, a waltz we don't hear very often these days, so it's nice to hear it now and again. On that recording we had the Broadcast Symphony Orchestra of Berlin. Music from the movies now, and in 2001 the first of three films based on J.R.R. Tolkien's novels of The Lord of the Rings came to the big screen. The score was written by Howard Shaw, and, like the film, became a great success in its own right. From this we hear The Fellowship of the Ring. Here the City of Prague Symphony Orchestra is conducted by Nick Rain.

The Fellowship of the Ring by Howard Shaw, and played there by the City of Prague Symphony Orchestra, conducted by Nick Rain. Coming up now is a Neapolitan song called Parlami d'amore, known to us as Love's Last Word is Spoken. Here it is in a 1959 recording by the Italian tenor Giuseppe Di Stefano.

Palame de Mori, or as we know it, Love's Last Word is Spoken, and sung there by Giuseppe Di Stefano in recording from 1959.

Ian Sutherland, along with his concert orchestra and his second contribution on today's show, this time with A Little Serenade by Lancashire-born composer Ernest Tomlinson. And I played this especially for regular listener to the programme, David Small. David listens to us from the Newcastle-upon-Tyne area. Now just a couple more pieces to go, a short one and a long one. First we hear the Waltz Opus 64 No. 1 in D-flat by Chopin, better known as the Minute Waltz.

The so-called Minute Waltz, which took around 2 minutes to play, came to us courtesy of the London Philharmonic Orchestra. Now, Maurice Ravel was once regarded as France's greatest living composer, and thanks to Torval and Dean, a couple of ice skaters, some years later, his Bolero was heard and liked by all ages and tastes. We hear it now, from the New York Philharmonic Orchestra, under Leonard Bernstein.

Ravel's Bolero, played there by the New York Philharmonic Orchestra under Leonard Bernstein, bringing our time together to a close for another week. I'm Rod Hardesty, thanking you as always for the privilege of your company. And if you've enjoyed today's selection, then let's reconvene at the same time next week. So, until then, I wish you well.

0: Big Rich's Sunday Breakfast is sponsored by the White House Bladen. Nestling in a shadow of Blenheim Palace and a stone's throw from Winston Churchill's resting place is the pub where he learned to drink. A community-owned venture cared for by professionals Mevlan and Aki, whose dedicated and friendly staff serve well-kept beer, fine wines, and proper pub food at sensible prices. Not sure they ever taught Churchill to play Aunt Sally, but he'd be a real asset on quiz night.
1: 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I'm Big Rich. Got underway with String of Pearls by, of course, the great Glenn Miller, and a bit of Chris Isaak. Now Beverly Craven.

0: Big Rich's Sunday Breakfast is sponsored by the White House Bladen. Nestling in a shadow of Blenheim Palace and a stone's throw from Winston Churchill's resting place is the pub where he learned to drink. A community-owned venture cared for by professionals Mevlan and Aki, whose dedicated and friendly staff serve well-kept beer, fine wines, and proper pub food at sensible prices. Not sure they ever taught Churchill to play Aunt Sally, but he'd be a real asset on quiz night.
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This is WRFM. I'm Big Rich, here with you till 10 o'clock on this, well, lovely sunny Sunday morning.

Lady Riser has sent a WhatsApp message to the number 07722 100890 or 07722 100890. I'll say that again slowly. 07722 100890. Anyway, morning bubbles. Up and about with a lark this morning. And, well, just for you. It still says Antebellum on this one. But they're now known as Lady A.

Scotland are probably just about getting to their beds by now after celebrating. What's up was only 80 now.

0: Rich's Sunday Breakfast is sponsored by the White House Bladen. Nestling in the shadow of Blenheim Palace and a stone's throw from Winston Churchill's resting place is the pub where he learned to drink. A community-owned venture cared for by professionals Mevlan and Aki, whose dedicated and friendly staff serve well-kept beer, fine wines, and proper pub food at sensible prices. Not sure they ever taught Churchill to play Aunt Sally, but he'd be a real asset on quiz night.
1: Not sure why, but somehow Lisa Stansfield made me think about this lady. It's Betty Boo. Don't know the tune, but apparently it's called Barbarella.

this be a step further with the flotation of SpaceX this week? Elon became the first

another request on a WhatsApp. The beats are moving on, so she'd like this. It's a cover version, you know. Just for you.

FM on your smart speaker online on DAB. This is WRFM. I'm Big Rich, here with you till 10 o'clock for the Sunday Breakfast Show. Well, yes, after that little bit of lively stuff, you might need a bit of a sit down. Not sure whether this will give you one, but I think it could. Alison Krauss and Union Station. Don't know the tune. It's called Faraway Land. Oh, perhaps not. Perhaps you could have a bit of a

0: to let us know where we are and what day it is.
1: Sunday morning in Blanket House, and Big Rich is doing breakfast.
0: Oh, with a little help from this lady.
2: Big Rich's Sunday breakfast is sponsored by the White House Bladen. Nestling in a shadow of Blenheim Palace and a stone's throw from Winston Churchill's resting place is the pub where he learned to drink. 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Not sure they ever taught Churchill to play Aunt Sally, but he'd be a real asset on quiz night.
0: Oh, no, it's getting into the holiday season. I have a feeling that Saturday morning Bill, host of Saturday Breakfast, the home of the world-famous three-in-a-row quiz, I think he might be heading off for the White Island with a mate to meet another mate.

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Nestling in a shadow of Blenheim Palace and a stone's throw from Winston Churchill's resting place is the pub where he learned to drink. A community-owned venture cared for by professionals Mevlan and Aki, whose dedicated and friendly staff serve well-kept beer, fine wines, and proper pub food at sensible prices. Not sure they ever taught Churchill to play Aunt Sally, but he'd be a real asset on quiz night.

birthday today. He's 80. Just saying. Anyway, remind you of a few events coming up. July the 11th and 12th look like being a busy weekend. For a start, the 11th is the Mock Mare in Woodstock. Somebody gets dumped in the river. They all have a good time. There'll be food and drink available on the town square in Woodstock, and high spot of the evening, Chris B's band, Chris B Movie Jukebox, 7 p.m. 6 till 7 p.m. on a Wednesday evening. Great tunes from movies and TV shows. Great show. Here on WRFM, radio for West Oxfordshire and the Cotswolds. Well, anywhere really. But they're going to be playing live on the 11th in Woodstock Town Square. Now, if you can fit all that in with a visit to the Duke, just a couple of miles away up the road at Woodley's, you'll be able to support a great charity, Motor Neuron Research. And, need to mention at this point, King's birthday honours list. King's official birthday yesterday, Troop the Colour they did. He bestowed a knighthood on Kevin Sinfield, well, not before time. What a guy. And he dedicates much of his life to the memory of his friend Rob Burrow, who died of motor neuron disease, and raises money, which is what they'll be doing at Woodley's on the 11th and the 12th. It's Duke Fest. Where, well, normal Saturday party time, and then a family day on the Sunday. Coon Boys are playing, DJ Daddy FT, Tony Puppets, Malia, Millie, who we play on this show, might even play a bit of her in a minute, and DJ Daddy FT. That's on the 12th, from 12 till 6. The 11th, it's 12 till late, so you could take in, yeah, a bit of both.

this. A little bit of the Village Idiots. And we'll be playing like the Mock Mayor.

still don't know what a bottle of vodka double wine is. Anybody knows, please WhatsApp in on 07722 100 890. It would scratch an itch that's been there for quite some time now. Anyway, going back to Chris B, he's also involved with the Stonefield Players, and on the 25th, 26th and 27th of June, they're performing a play called Mercy of Sisters at the Coombe Community Hub. Get along there. Doors open. 7 p.m. doors open. 7:30 performance. Go on the Stonefield Players website. You'll see how to get tickets. Well, we heard a bit of the jam before. It's a little bit more mellow. Paul Weller with the style.

0: Hydration breaking a football in a World Cup football match. This seems to come along with monotonous regularity.
1: It's Sunday morning in Blanket House and Big Rich is doing breakfast.
0: Here she is again.
2: Big Rich's Sunday breakfast is sponsored by the White House Bladen. Nestling in a shadow of Blenheim Palace and a stone's throw from Winston Churchill's resting place is the pub where he learned to drink. A community-owned venture cared for by professionals Mevlan and Aki, whose dedicated and friendly staff serve well-kept beer, fine wines and proper pub food at sensible prices. Not sure they ever taught Churchill to play Aunt Sally, but he'd be a real asset on quiz night.
0: Bubbles have been on AI, I think. Yes. Christina Aguilera's Candyman, obviously covered by the Village Idiots on their famous 2015 album, Sunday Night Fever. There are copies available. WhatsApp 07722 10890 if you want one. Apparently, two things. A trillion has 12 zeros. Thank you. Sipping from a bottle of vodka double wine. It's a lyrical nod to an old US military cadence, Tarzan and Jane swinging on a vine, and is generally used as a colourful fictional representation of mixing hard liquor and wine. Well, there you are. That's why I've never found a bottle of it. Thank you very much for that, Bubbles. You've enlightened me. And suitably acted like the calamine lotion. It's a bit Stevie Wonder.

Yes, everybody's scared of AI, but what would we do without it? The Writer Essay Flow, if you ask it. Now a bit of Marvelettes. Later covered by, well, the Beatles and the Carpenters.

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This is WRFM. I'm Big Rich. And, from the Marvelettes to the Velvelettes.

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Much appreciated. Now, Dimitri's asked me for a tune. I'm trying to find it.

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I'll make sure it's on the list for Mr. G to find me for next week. But we do have some Laney Wilkins.

0: That's let me off the hook, Dimmy. So this is next one. Dimitri has been in touch. Oh, did he help me out in the last couple of days? Yes. Kept me from an angry neighbour. No, I'm not saying any more than that. And he'd like, he requested a song called Watermelon Moonshine by Lainey Wilson. Couldn't find that, but it's on the list. However, he did say that Dorothy's wife would love any Lainey Wilson tune. So, well, we have to hear from our sponsor first. But then, for you, Dorothy, coming up.
1: Big Rich's Sunday Breakfast is sponsored by the White House Bladen. Nestling in a shadow of Blenheim Palace and a stone's throw from Winston Churchill's resting place is the pub where he learned to drink. 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Not sure they ever taught Churchill to play Aunt Sally, but he'd be a real asset on quiz night.

certainly no grey areas with Lainey Wilson, are there? Here, on FM, on your smart speaker, online and on DAB. This is WRFM and it's almost time for Absolute Carnage. And, well, I want to apologise to Dimitri in advance. But first...

So, if anybody hasn't noticed, there is a World Cup going on, which rather took me back to Italia 90, 36 years ago. And, well, it's a privilege to be able to absolutely murder this next tune. He doesn't need any introduction. Here we go.

0: Yes, it was painful. Morning, Vicky. Anyway, it's time to keep the faith now. Oh, after Marcus.
1: It's Sunday morning in Blanket House, and Big Rich is doing breakfast.
0: Yes, Chris, it is such a difficult song, and, well, sort of lets me know what my very distinct limitations are. Here's Daryl Banks.

up, you've got your factor 30 on. She says, karaoke carnage cleared the pool area. Sent me a photo as well. Yeah, I'm not surprised.

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Anyway, are we allowed to say how old she is? Well, same age as my daughter. She's 40 today. Oh, 40 around about now. Many happy returns to Ashley. Have a great time in Seville, one and all. And got a bit of Jackie Beavers now. Factor 50 all the way.

very kind, Amanda. She's 40 tomorrow. Have a great day. Getting in that pool later?

Big Rich's Sunday Breakfast is sponsored by the White House Bladen. Nestling in the shadow of Blenheim Palace and a stone's throw from Winston Churchill's resting place is the pub where he learned to drink. A community-owned venture cared for by professionals Mevlan and Akil, whose dedicated and friendly staff serve well-kept beer, fine wines, and proper pub food at sensible prices. Not sure they ever taught Churchill to play Aunt Sally, but he'd be a real asset on quiz night.

Precis, I was just rereading his message. One of the best musical murderings. Will it be on the Christmas album? Well, we're considering the set list, the track list at the moment.

been a naughty boy again, Mr. Arvin Taylor. And now Lynn Rendell. She's got a stranger in her arms. Is it Jeopardy? Or Mr. Right? Let's find out.

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This is WRFM. We're approaching 10 o'clock. I can hear voices in the corridor. It's the Chatterbox Girls, which means it's time for this. Rhonda, it's the boss version.

guests coming up. 10 o'clock. It's Chatterbox. Laura, Jenny, Elaine. Then, 12 o'clock is the Lee Evans Country Show. Back to the 80s at 2. And then 3 o'clock, Stuart Cameron. More country stuff. I'll be back going from here to there, till from 4 till 5, and then it's Chris Martin with the Light Bites 5 till 6, when there's some science on the radio and community matters before Chris returns with the musical, magical mystery tour. Finally on your Sunday evening, Mark takes towards bedtime with the Sunday Evening Music Show. That's your WRFM on this Sunday, the 14th of June. Thank you for tuning in. I hope you enjoyed some of the tunes, and apologies for the carnage. Be back next week if you want to join in again. But for now, from me, Big Rich, catch you lot. Cheerio.

0: Chatter, chatter. It's what they love to do. 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
1: Putting the world to rights. 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

0: Chatter, chatter, chatter. It's all they seem to do.
1: There we go. That was kind of a unusual start to the show in that we were less flappy than usual.
2: Yeah. We were panicking, well, trying to press buttons.
1: So good morning, everybody, morning. On this beautiful summer day.
3: It's nice out there,
2: yeah,
3: isn't it?
2: Very nice. We can't moan about the weather, because it's not too hot.
3: Nope.
1: Soon be the longest day as well. Nights are really light, aren't they? Yeah.
2: Oh, it's nice, isn't it?
1: It's next Sunday, actually, isn't it?
3: That one is.
2: Yeah. Yes, okay. Yeah.
1: Next Sunday. Slightly
2: thanks for reminding
1: about
2: me about that. I was all, you know, buoyant, and then you say, "Oh, that's the longest day."
1: Oh, yeah. So,
2: oh, it's nice, though, not to be dark and ridiculous.
3: Oh,
2: times.
3: Totally. Yeah. Light mornings and light lovely, nights. Yeah, it's lovely.
2: It's nice.
3: Yeah, makes everything feel a bit better, doesn't it?
1: It does. Yeah.
3: I agree.
1: And although last week was, you know, the last couple of weeks, I was thinking, "Oh, what are we going to talk about today?" And then I thought, "What we always talk about?
2: The weather."
3: We've gone from 35 degrees to torrential rain and thunder, haven't we?
1: Actual hailstones that were hurting us when we came in. Because we were cycling along going, ooh, we got caught in a massive downpour at Pickup one day.
2: Oh, no.
1: Absolute nightmare. And we got so, I have never been that wet going from you know where school is, literally round the corner from our house to our house. And we had... I had a waterproof coat on, but not waterproof trousers. But everything was drenched all the way through.
2: They call it showerproof coat, don't they? Because when you're soaked through, you think, well, there's nothing more. Then you look at the thing, it's
1: showerproof.
2: Yeah, showerproof.
1: Exactly. Mm. But not aimed at those kind of showers. So we've had quite a lot of rain in the last week or so. But who's got bets on to say we still have a hose pipe bad before the end of the summer?
3: Well, without a doubt.
1: Absolutely, without a doubt. You know, but I do feel a bit sorry for people who had. So last weekend we were at Fennel Fest.
3: What's that?
1: Which is the celebration of it's basically a celebration of Hill End.
3: Oh, nice.
1: So they have it as an open day.
2: Celebration.
3: Mm-hmm. I went to Hill End.
1: Oh, my goodness. 100 years it's been going.
2: Yeah. Well, yeah, really? Quite that old, but yeah. It was referred to in my day as Hill End. I think it's come on a bit
1: changed
2: since
1: a bit since then. It was lovely, even though it wasn't great weather. It was very wet in the afternoon. But we had an absolutely lovely time. Frankie and I did pond dipping. Found two baby newts, which was lovely. And some pond skaters. We had a great time doing that in the rain. He had me on a go-kart that the sky were helping with, that we went down the hill on. We was in the sandpit. We were dancing to the rock choir.
2: Was that just open to anybody to go?
1: They ticketed it. So it was like £9 an adult for a ticket. And then there was all sorts, loads of things going on. They were doing folk tale walks. They had opened the World War One trenches that they've got there.
2: Yeah. I remember there being a bunker there. Was it a bunker? Yeah, because you weren't allowed anywhere near that.
1: Yeah. They had a climbing wall. I didn't obviously have, they had a lady who had these amazing bubbles. She was like a rope with different hoops in. She kept putting in bubble mixture and throwing it over her head. And there was all these bubbles. And the kids were absolutely mad for it. They were running around like lunatics chasing these bubbles. And then she had these smoke ones as well, which were weird. When they popped it, like fizzed up some smoke.
3: Nice.
1: That was quite cool. That got me. And the ice cream man was there, bless him. They had, I think they had a barbecue as well. And Corky Paul was there doing I think they were doing a designer sort of illustration thing for the 100 year celebrations, because it was Hill End's 100 years. So there was loads going on.
2: Have they still got dormitories up on like the hill? Sheds.
1: Yeah,
2: on
1: I didn't go all the way up
2: probably
1: to the top
2: not,
1: of the hill.
2: I wouldn't think health and safety would be.
1: But they seem to have little blocks dotted about around it. I mean, the hill was the bit we came down with the go kart, so that's the kind of bit I remember for that one. But it was a really nice day, and it was good because Frankie can have a run around even though it was raining.
2: It's a lovely facility, really. Yeah. That they can have. I mean, I remember, because I went to school in Cowley, and because when you got on the coach, it felt like it was miles.
3: Yes.
2: And then as an adult, as you got older, you realised it was not
1: just down the road.
3: 2 minutes down the road. But then we are lucky to have a place like that on our doorstep, can't we? It's a bit like with WI. Yeah. You had Denman College, didn't we? Which is literally on our doorstep. Mm. And I don't think we ever really appreciated Denman College, really, did we?
1: No.
3: Yeah.
1: And but you are totally right, Jenny. I mean, it's been around for a long time. It used to be managed by the County Council. Now it's an independent trust.
2: Oh, is it? Oh, that's probably why.
1: Yeah.
2: So now I took them quite a few years ago when I went.
1: But because it's an independent trust, obviously it needs all the support it can get. It has trustees in the local community. It does a lot of fundraising as well to kind of keep it going. And it does rely on those schools, you know, paying to come and do their sort of activities out there.
3: Yeah.
1: So, you know, if you're... if you've not been, I recommend keeping an eye on Hill End's website. Just
2: I didn't realise it was an independent trust.
1: Yes, and so they do Fennel Fest every year.
2: Oh, okay.
1: They have 15 volunteers, and those are the people who make sure that that event takes place.
2: Yeah,
1: basically.
2: That's not a lot, is it?
3: Not a lot. Not a lot, is it?
2: It is.
1: Yeah. So definitely worth kind of us keeping an eye on. I think.
2: Yeah, definitely.
1: In the sense of, you know, it's one of our local amenities, like you say, and it would be a shame if it got lost. There's lots of demands on our time and our money at the moment, isn't there? So, but this is kind of nice. It's sort of
2: especially nice for schools because some children don't. You know, I know it is on our door. Or, you know, we've got quite a lot on our doorstep, but some children don't get to go and do that, do they? So it's nice for them to be able to go and do it.
1: Yeah. So, so that was lovely.
2: Very nice.
1: Despite the weather, the weather, we made the best of it.
3: Yeah.
1: We decked ourselves out in our waterproofs and ran around. We had Vi and Becky with us, and we managed not to get the caravan stuck in the mud. So all was good.
2: Yeah.
1: All
2: that was good.
1: But it was very wet. We did have to come back and in the week dry out the gazebo
2: because
1: it had got very, very soggy. But a busy time coming up for us on the radio. We were out and about across Oxfordshire pretty much every weekend for the next few weeks.
3: Where are you going? What have you got?
1: So next week we are at Whitney Community Primary School Summer Fete.
3: Starts
1: at 11 o'clock on Saturday. So we're looking forward to that. That should be good. They've got pony rides. They've got giant inflatable obstacle course. Loads and loads of game stalls. Things like welly wanging and tin can alley and all your faves.
2: All the favourites.
1: They've got food stalls and a bar, and they've got an arena which is going to have different. They'll have the choir, and then different dance groups are going to perform in that space as well.
3: Hopefully the weather's good.
1: Yeah, and there's a big raffle going on which has got amazing prizes. So check out the Whitney Community Primary School Facebook page and the Friends Facebook page, and see if you can find the raffle there and have a go at that maybe. So we've got that. Then the following weekend we are at Charlbury Beer Festival.
3: Oh, nice.
1: So back over there again. That starts, I think, at 12 o'clock on the Saturday, the 27th, until, I think, about 11 o'clock or late-ish. They'll have various bands, and we'll be producing the show live, the radio shows live from Charlbury that weekend. The following weekend is Ensham Carnival, believe it or not.
3: Wow.
1: And we'll be there from, I think, 11 is the Morris Dancers for Ensham Carnival, and then they do the shirt race, and then over to the Carnival site proper from about 1 o'clock. Busy next few weeks for us. After that is Frankie's birthday. We'll have a break for that one. We have a mini pause. And then the following weekend is the West Oxon Steam and Country Fair. Busy time at the moment.
3: But then that's what you want, nice weather, isn't it, really? Because you can plan all these events, no matter whatever it is, and you just want good weather, don't you? That's all you need, as long as it's dry. It doesn't have to be hot.
1: No, because
3: even sometimes if it's hot, it actually probably keeps people away, doesn't it? You just want this, it's all you want, just dry, don't you?
1: And there's so many things going on, you know, like loads of outdoor theatre this time of year, isn't there? And we've got one over at the museum the 11th of July, so it's really time where you're like, oh, is it going to be nice?
3: Yeah.
1: Like you say, you don't need it to be too hot.
3: No, you don't want it hot. There's nothing worse. I had a friend that she was a bridesmaid at a wedding, you know, that really hot week, and you sit there and you think you've got to stand around for a good hour or so, if not more, and have all your photos taken, and the makeup is just literally dripping off you. You're like, that's not pleasant either. So, you know, you can't win, but you just want dry.
1: I think low 20s quite nice. Low 20s is.
2: Especially if you're doing, like, involved in one of those events.
3: If you're stood on a fate, aren't you? And if you don't have a gazebo over your head, you've got that sun beating on your head for, you know, 6 or 7 hours.
2: But when you think that, like those things you've all listed out, the amount of people that are giving their time and to get it together, and I mean, it's an awful lot to do, all, you know, for people to get all the stalls there. Or
1: it's the organisation, the amount of hours that have been put in. I know for the school fate, because I'm involved in the PTA side of things, so I've been helping to sort of plan that as well, not really with my radio head on, but you know, it's there's a huge amount of work and a huge amount of requirement of volunteers. But, you know, it's we all see it as a benefit because obviously we're fundraising for the school and the children who go to that school. So, you know, like with a lot of other things, you know, they're fundraising for local charities like Childbury.
2: Yeah.
1: it goes back into our local community.
2: Yeah.
1: So,
2: yeah, it's a lot of
1: in a way,
2: involved.
1: It's better to, if you can, spend your money there, and then it's going back into
3: the people. But isn't it, don't they always say we're volunteering, if you want something, do and ask a busy person?
2: Yeah.
3: So, because you can guarantee if you do, if you have got a very good look team, they're always, I'm involved with this, I'm also doing this, and I'm working.
1: Do you think
3: all the time.
1: That's why they ask me?
3: Like, it is what they always say. I always remember WI when we used to do the committee, if you remember WI, and you know, and it's like, oh, how does a raffle suddenly appear? And you kind of go, I was down in Sainsbury's at 7 o'clock this morning before I started work, and you forget all that. But they always say, if you want something, do and ask a busy person.
2: I was on the good old PTO with my kids, and then, you know, the amount of sort of begging you had to do to get some prizes, or will you sure you can't spend an hour and things like that.
1: Just 2 hours.
2: Exactly.
1: And the rest of the time you can go on the
2: just for a little bit, because there's only a few of us and we can't stretch quite that far.
3: I know.
2: It's amazing. But they always, you know, and whatever the weather, people generally will turn out to support, won't they?
1: It's
2: very rarely you'll get something that people won't just think, you know, too bad it's raining, we're going anyway, don't you?
3: Well, also as well, without being funny, you always, no matter what the weather, you always have to get the kids out of the house in some way, shape or form.
2: Yeah.
3: Take your dogs out for walks. Yeah. Even if it's like, take the dog out, well, pop in, have a quick walk, and then, do you know what I mean? Mm. Have a quick note. And also as well, I think if you've got extended family, they always support you no matter what, don't they?
2: Yeah, they'll come
3: even if, you know, your nan and granddad comes down or whatever and helps you, do you know what I mean? And has a cup of tea and goes again. They always do something. Or I'll bake you a cake, even if it's, I can't make it, but I'll bake you a cake.
1: So
3: volunteers, we'd be lost without them.
1: Yeah, I think the country runs on volunteers.
3: In more ways than one, I think.
2: So we can do a shout out to all the volunteers for the future events.
1: Yeah, absolutely. And a big thank you to everybody for all the volunteering that you do. Because I think most people I've ever spoken to will do a bit of volunteering in some way, shape or form. Well, we're all here as volunteers today, aren't we?
2: True.
1: So, you know, to have a little chat and a conversation. Mm. Mm-hmm. But yeah, the last day or so, I think Friday, it started to cheer up a little bit weather-wise, didn't it?
2: Yeah.
1: And yesterday was very warm. Totally took me by surprise. Completely forgot to put my suntan lotion on.
3: Well, it's windy yesterday as well, wasn't it?
1: It was.
3: The wind.
1: So you didn't think, did you? You didn't.
2: You don't know what to put on, do you? Because you start off with one thing, then you're too hot. Then you.
1: As I took my raincoat yesterday, and then I took my jumper off. I was like, what am I doing?
3: Well, I went into work in the week, and I put a jumper on because I was like, because it was cold going into work.
2: Yeah.
3: And then you get into work and you're hot. Then you have the windows open. Then you're just like, it's ridiculous, isn't it? Really, in June, and I'm still wearing a jumper, which I never do. But you do. You just kind of go, it's just ridiculous. When you think, not being funny, 10 days, 2 weeks ago, we were sitting here with 35 degrees.
2: With
3: a fan going, with your doors and curtains shut to keep the cool. You don't, you know, don't want to go anywhere because it's too hot.
1: Yeah.
3: It's bonkers.
1: I know.
3: Absolutely bonkers.
2: I don't know what we'd do as a nation if we couldn't talk about
3: it. Well, we are lucky we have seasons, though, aren't we? I think we are very lucky.
2: Talk about the weather,
1: it's quite nice, actually.
2: It's always,
1: really.
2: It's always an opener, isn't it?
1: Yeah, it's always a good one for us. Always a good one. But the pollen's been a bit all over. You were telling me, Jenny, you think it's because it's rained and knocked everything up.
2: Yeah, I think it puffs it all up.
1: And then the sun's come out and it's
2: windy,
1: and the wind has kicked it all up, because my hay fever has really been bad the last couple of days.
2: And I think we are in a particularly bad area because of the valley, aren't we? So they're not really,
1: Yeah, because I hadn't noticed it up to this point, and then I was just like, oh, actually, it's really bad.
2: Well, it's not nice. Really, unless you do suffer from it, people just think it was a bit of sneezing, but it is, you know, it isn't. It's
1: just
2: not pleasant.
1: Though, isn't it? It's not
3: quite exhausting.
2: Nice.
3: Yes, it is.
2: Especially
1: tiring.
2: Kids, if they get it when they've got all the exams going on and everything, it's not.
3: Exam time, isn't it?
1: Exam time. They're all in the
3: and proms. I must be doing proms, aren't we?
1: Very soon.
3: Must be this time of month.
1: I think they finish, don't they? And usually their exams.
3: I think they're coming to the end of their exams, aren't they?
2: I think
3: if I remember the proms, I think towards the end of June.
2: Probably next week,
1: July.
2: Next week, maybe the proms. That's coming.
3: Time's so quick, isn't it?
1: Madness, isn't it?
3: Well, it's funny because I always. thinking about, as you say, getting to end of year and a couple of girls at work, their kids are going on sort of school trips and whatever. You say, and then you've got proms and it's all of a sudden this 6 week period of trying to look after the kids, and suddenly you go, oh gosh, it's September already because we have Whitney Feast. Then they all go back to school and it's like, oh god, that's we're on that slope then, aren't you? And well, it's like another year.
1: I know.
3: Don't know where time goes.
1: Well, if you think about it, we've only got two more shows before September.
3: Scary, isn't it?
1: We'll be there before we know it.
3: Yeah, it is scary, isn't it?
1: But yeah, it is really scary. Yeah. And it is amazing how quick time, you know, you talk to me, so now I'm getting letters about Frankie going up to his next year in school.
2: Yeah.
1: I was like, it was only 5 minutes ago that he was starting school at all.
2: Yeah.
1: So, you know,
3: I think it's that, we wish time away, don't we, without realising,
2: well, I think
3: don't
2: when
3: we
2: were young, like your grandparents would sort of say, oh, you know, time going, you think, talking about, but as you get older you realise that actually they are right.
3: Well, I think you've always work into the future as well, aren't you? It's like, even at work, we're always booking engineers, and you're always booking engineers a month or 6 weeks in advance. You're booking now because you've got 6 weeks of nobody at school, so they're giving you all stuff now so that you're ready for that. You're always
2: looking at
3: working forward the following month, whatever month you're in, you're always working the next month, aren't you?
1: Well, I'm working like a year, I'm programming, beginning to think about programming for the museum for next year.
3: Yeah.
1: And for the radio, we're already booking for outside broadcast in June next year. So
3: if you're doing it now, you're booking it in for next year.
1: Otherwise, you get too many inquiries. So just before we have a little pause, because we're going to have a little pause, we're going to have a little bit of a music break, I'm going to give a shout out to Sharon Smith and Chris Smith, who are listening in their caravan in Morton on the Marsh.
2: Oh, hello. Morning.
1: Thank you very much for tuning in.
2: Caravan in
1: Absolutely. Yeah. So we hope you enjoy this little musical interlude.
4: Chatter, chatter, chatter. It's what they love to do, talking about the things that matter to them and you. 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
5: So

0: sugar.
1: I always forget that one ends. I was like, oh yes, here we go.
2: You get a bit harrying as soon as he's at Wembley, isn't he, at the minute? Is it Wembley?
0: Yes, Wembley.
2: Yeah, 12 days.
0: I saw it was referred to as a residency, so I thought it must be several days.
2: I want to say, is that not more than Taylor Swift?
1: Is it?
2: I think Taylor went and then came back, didn't she?
1: I think she did twice, maybe.
2: I think she went and came back.
0: Yeah, it's a lot of sort of big venue tours going on, isn't there?
2: Yep. Yeah. Harry Styles. He's got Shania Twain, hasn't he, with him?
0: Yes.
2: I think.
0: Yeah, well, yes. A bit of an unusual one to suddenly reappear. I don't know if she's got a new album coming out.
2: Probably.
0: I don't know.
2: Well, she did Glastonbury, though, didn't she last year?
0: Oh, she did. Wasn't she the legend?
2: I was going to, I was going to say, but yes, I think she did that stage, didn't she, last year? Yeah, I wasn't going to say that.
0: Yeah, I think that's what it's referred to,
2: isn't
0: it, legends?
2: Yes, I'm sure she's stepped into anything. And Boyzone, I think they're out at the minute, aren't they?
0: Yeah, they did like a final
2: take that
0: tour again. Yeah, they're doing Circus again.
2: I saw the original Circus.
0: So
2: they're always easy to watch, aren't
0: especially
2: they?
0: Very good thing. I did see a clip and it was saying that there's a, because they have the big elephant come out there. There was somebody, and obviously it's an acrobat or dancer is laying sort of backwards, is the tail. Imagine this was your saying to somebody, oh, I've got, what's your new job? It's always being the
2: elephant's tail
0: on the take that tour. But I mean, imagine having to lay like that for quite some time.
1: It's a job, isn't it?
2: Health and safety on that, I should think. The risk assessments on that, I should think.
0: You'd have to have very good core strength, I think, for that one.
1: Oh dear, but there's also football, isn't there, coming up?
0: Oh yeah.
1: We're never going to hear the end of that. I've had a really lovely weekend, a nice chilled out weekend. I had some friends come up and visit, and one of my friends is from Scotland.
0: Because they've won, haven't they?
1: But they've gone through for the first time in however many years, and she said
0: 28 years, I think.
1: So the reason we chose this weekend is because they've got that extra bank holiday out on Monday, so she could come down an extra day without having to use too much of her annual leave. So that was quite nice for me. But that's the only real reason that I have been impacted.
0: Mad celebrations on the radio and stuff.
1: So I guess we'll have to kind of avoid that. I mean, it's a lot easier than it used to be. You used to have like what, 4 or 5 channels. Used to just have football all the time.
0: I think because it's sort of different.
2: And also, it'll be on. It'll be on at night. Yeah. Hopefully, in theory.
0: They don't seem to have gone on about it this time, do they? Because normally they do, and then it's always nothing happens, and everybody's already disappointed. So.
2: Did you watch?
1: Is it in the States this time?
2: Yeah. Talking of football, did you, either of you ladies, watch Dear England?
0: No, I've recorded that.
2: Really good. I'm not a football girl at all. There's nothing about me that's into football, and I know Dear England is a stage show as well.
1: Oh, is it?
2: Yeah, but they put it on the BBC. Do you know what? It's take out the footballness of it because it isn't really about football. It's all about Gareth Gate. Gareth Southgate. But you know what? It's really worth it.
0: He's diverse.
2: Yeah. I was going to say something then, but I remembered where I was. It's well worth it. Actually, he's a very fascinating man, is Gareth Southgate. Yeah. Well worth. Yeah.
1: Yeah.
2: Yeah. The way he's. I would say if you were to put him in a room and not necessarily a natural-born leader, however, there is something about him that makes him a natural-born leader.
0: He's very smart.
1: He's quite composed, isn't he?
2: Yeah. Very calm, very level. Yeah.
1: Very internalised. Mm.
2: But he's also very much on that. He was very much into team building and very much, we all do this together. We're not on our own. And just a lot more mentalness as opposed to just your physicalness.
1: Yeah. Yeah.
2: Well worth a watch. I was very surprised. Not normally something I would do. And certainly not really very football-y.
0: More about him. Of all the managers, it would have been quite nice for him to have won something with them.
1: Yeah, everyone wanted that.
0: Yeah, it was a shame.
1: Yeah,
0: I think it goes in, I don't know, a couple of, well, they played once, haven't they? Was it friendly they sort of did? Or
2: I don't know. I've no idea. I don't watch.
0: I
2: have no
0: idea.
2: You're on your own, Jenny, as our football pundit, because I don't know.
0: Apparently, they got... Yesterday it was on, and somebody, they'd been the van with all their, sort of, a lot of their... kit had been stolen,
2: but
0: that's all got back. They've arrested 2 people, and most of it's come back again now. But there was a bit of intrigue because in amongst it all, there was a Lego set, and they were trying to work out which player would own the Lego say.
2: Well, they're quite popular doing Lego now. It's very popular.
0: It must be quite calming,
2: mindful,
0: mustn't it?
2: Maybe. Look at the diver that you sat there and he did the knitting. Yeah. Tom Daly, that's what he did. Because his instructor said to him, wasn't it, if you remember you his coach, said to him, you need something to turn off. So that's why he did it. Yeah. Because it was something he could do while he was doing it. Yeah. So the Lego is very popular nowadays to do.
0: Not against a bit of Lego. A lot more adult, as well as kids, as well as adults.
2: I mean, they're big Lego following.
0: My grandson gets them out, so help me. I'm like, oh my goodness.
2: Yeah, no, it's a big Lego following.
0: It doesn't calm my nerves. After that, I'm always going to complete.
1: I always think, oh, so it's going to fall on the floor. Are we going to be able to finish it?
0: There's always one small tiny piece
1: will end up standing on it.
0: And then you look at the pictures and you sort of think, oh, I've done it like that. And well, then he comes along, no, you haven't done it right now. And he takes all apart. I'm like, oh, okay.
1: Oh, no. But talking about, like, TV, I suppose, what are we all watching at the moment?
2: I have to say I'm catching up on TV because I am so far behind. So I'm catching up. As I said, I've just done The Dear England. Did you watch Believe Me?
1: No.
2: Again,
1: is it
2: watch
1: good?
2: It. About the taxi driver, the true story of the taxi driver.
0: Yes. And, that wasn't a pleasant watch, was
2: no,
0: it?
2: No, but it's well worth watching.
1: I would
2: do that. This week they were raving about, I'm going to say, Tiptoe.
1: I've not
2: watched that, but they're all very raving about that, aren't they, at the minute? Can I just say Toy Story 5 is
1: Next week it's out. Next week. Lovely.
2: Exciting. Next week. So Toy Story 5, everybody.
0: Did you look that up? 1996, wasn't it, the first one? Can you believe it?
2: So that's next weekend. Nothing really.
0: I watched the thing on Netflix. What's it called? The Burrows?
1: Oh, right,
0: That's quite good. It's a bit sort of a adult Stranger Things.
1: I've seen the trailer. Yeah, we watched Barry'd the trailer like and that. I was a bit I don't know if I can.
0: It's a bit odd to start.
1: I don't know if I can do this. I felt like I didn't know if I'd get into it.
2: I have to say, I'm more reading at the minute, actually. I've read a few more books than normal, actually. I think because the weather's nice, and so you're quite happy to sort of sit in the garden for a little bit and read, and it just kind of feels a little bit, I'm not quite so claustrophobic. Because I kind of quite like the coziness of sitting down and watching telly, so obviously, because it's quite like that, I'm kind of, so I'm reading at the minute.
0: Was it 2 weeks in August?
2: I've got that recorded.
0: That's a bit, I wouldn't probably bother with
2: that. Oh, really?
0: Well, I did watch a nice thing on Netflix, a few weeks ago now. It was about, I can't think what it's called, but it was this octopus.
2: You Sally said about Fields, that. Beautiful creatures. It's based on a book. Yes.
1: Oh, yes.
0: It's really nice.
1: It's a film, isn't it?
0: Yeah. Because I put it on, I thought, oh,
1: I want to watch that.
0: It was a real easy, it was a real nice watch. Yeah. It was lovely, actually.
1: There's one with Sacha Baron Cohen in that's like he's a bit of a misogynist.
0: Oh, is that with Rosamund Pike?
1: Rosamund Pike in it. And I quite fancy that. That looks quite funny.
0: Yeah.
1: We've been watching really old series of things. So we watched something with David Tennant in where he was a criminal lawyer and
0: he's very
1: defended somebody
0: very,
1: who was actually like a serial killer. And it was a bit different and a bit scary, but it was very
0: good. Very versatile, isn't he, David Tennant?
1: Yeah. And then we've just been watching Departure.
0: Oh, that's good. I've seen that. That's good.
1: Mm. It was really good. And it's, there's three series of it. And we've just watched them all because it was quite enjoyable. I mean, there was bits of it where I was a bit like, this is, that person's involved, that person's involved, that person's involved, this is too obvious.
0: Is that Netflix one?
1: It's on there at the moment, but I think it goes at the end of the month.
0: It was good. Yeah, I remember watching that. I don't know if I can do another series. No. Yeah, it was very good.
1: I think it was ITV originally.
0: Was it?
1: Yeah.
0: I think we might have watched it on Netflix, actually. Yeah. Yeah. That was good.
1: So that's what we were.
0: It still amazes me, all these channels, you think, I want to watch something, there's nothing on. Mm. Nothing I can watch. Nothing on you.
1: What should we watch now?
2: I don't think it's that. I think sometimes you do, and you kind of go, I just want something really old to watch, and you end up watching an old, I don't know, Porridge or something don't you? Or an old Canal Boats or an old.
1: Well, the new series of Canal Boat Diaries is coming out.
2: It's just something that's, as you say, that's just non-taxing on your brain.
0: Well,
2: just want something
0: sort of
2: really easy.
0: You have to think about or murders. Have you watched Motherland? That is funny.
1: No, I haven't.
0: Did you ever watch Motherland? That is very good.
1: I haven't watched either.
0: Motherland, especially as a mother. Some of the stuff, the school gate stuff is funny.
2: I don't find comedy.
0: She's very good.
1: Yeah.
2: I don't. Sometimes I don't find comedy anymore funny.
1: No.
2: I don't know whether maybe I'm the only one. I just don't always find comedy funny
1: sometimes
2: anymore.
1: Sometimes it's a bit cringy, isn't it?
2: Yeah, I just of it, kind of, yeah.
0: But certainly Motherland is funny, sort of what the expectations of a mum are, you know, when you're at school.
2: Trouble is, though, you all fall for it, don't we? Yeah. We're all trying to be that person, aren't you? That's the trouble. Yeah.
0: A lot of pressure.
1: That's what's funny about it, isn't it? Really?
0: Yeah, it is, yeah.
1: So what have you been reading then, Elaine?
2: I read the last book club book about the new neighbours.
1: Oh, yeah.
2: I quite enjoyed that. I know somebody wasn't overly sure on it. I can't remember who it was in the club, but that's this book's, this month's book, isn't it? Yeah. I quite enjoyed that. I've just read The Correspondent, which is basically a book told through letters.
1: Oh, nice.
2: But I'd really recommend that. I've passed that to you, Jenny, haven't I? Yeah, I really enjoyed that. I did the names, but I've done that before, so I'll pass that to you. Oh, you've
1: I've
2: got
1: read
2: that.
1: It.
2: Yeah, good. You enjoyed it in the end. Yeah, you've had that as well, Jenny.
0: Yeah, it's really good.
2: Yeah, tough subject, but that's good.
0: But
2: and at the moment,
0: well done,
2: I'm reading it's only like a summary kind of one. The Lady with All the Answers or something is just like a bit of a summer one. So just trying to kind of catch up, because I've got so many books I just don't get time to read. So it's just quite nice to kind of go, no, I am actually going to spend half an hour reading as opposed to trying to watch TV.
0: Even with the books, sometimes you just want an easy read one, don't you?
2: Yeah. Well, something a bit easier.
0: Light read.
1: So, I've read some of the book club books out of order. Because I couldn't remember where I was up to and I needed to grab a book. So I read the Museum of Ordinary People, which is the Mike Gale one. And I'm just reading. I'm just reading the Bella Mackey one. Which is What a Way to Go or something?
2: Yeah.
1: Something like that. That's what the title is. I know that somebody else in book club said they were reading it and they weren't sure about it. I think I know why. I can't really say. But I'm actually really enjoying it. It's very, just a bit different. It's really different.
2: And we need different books, don't we, sometimes in our book club.
1: So, I'm quite enjoying it. I can't see where it's going to go either, which
2: nice. That's a good book.
0: Yeah.
1: And so I'm quite happy about
2: and
1: that.
2: And she's the wife of Greg James, isn't she? The major one guy. Yeah. She did the book on how to kill your family.
1: Oh, really?
2: She

0: I'll take it out.
1: It's nice
0: library.
1: In Witney Library, didn't we? Went in, didn't we? When yes. it's been refurbed. Yeah, it's quite
2: yeah.
1: posh.
2: Yeah, yeah. No, yeah. Actually, yeah, it's very yeah. nice. They do lots of services down there that you don't realise, don't they? So yeah, always go to your local library, get books.
0: Yeah.
2: And I use their Libby app as well. That's very good. But yes, go yeah. to the library.
0: Yeah, we try and pop down every few weeks or like at least once a month to change library books.
1: Yeah.
0: Frankie gets a few new library books out.
1: Yeah.
2: No, it's a variety of reading as well.
1: So I do
2: him,
1: like a physical book to read, but then yeah. you know, you don't want to buy every one all the time.
2: Well, the trouble is with a book is you have nowhere to put it
1: exactly,
2: afterwards. And that's
1: yeah.
2: what I always, yeah. I enjoy passing a book on to other people, and that's great because then it becomes their problem to get rid of it.
0: Yeah, exactly.
2: but also as well, it's nice. Whereas as you say, like we sat here the other day, didn't we? We're like, you know, if you've got this book, I've got it on Kindle, so I can't give it to you.
1: Yes.
2: And I think there's something really nice about being recommended a book.
0: And
2: there's something really nice about that, being able to recommend a book and say, read this. And
0: it's that sharing thing, isn't it? It's like, you know, when Mum came down a few weeks ago and she was like, oh, we're pulling together the list of our book club books and what have you read? And they like to do it so that they try and read different authors every time, so they get all, you know, that variety of the books they're reading. And I suggested American Dirt, which we read like
2: a long time ago.
0: Mum was like, do you have the book? And I remember I did have the book,
2: but
0: I gave it away because it was 4 years ago.
1: Yeah.
0: I was like, I've read it. So it tends to be that as soon as I get like a finished a book, I don't tend to keep it really, because I know what I'm like about rereading things, and it's not going to happen.
2: I don't reread a book.
1: No.
2: I do like to pass them on.
0: I agree. Yeah. So how about you, Jenny? What are you reading at the moment?
1: What am I reading? I'm reading a friend. Although I've seen The Slow Horses. Thing, but a friend of mine's not seen them, but she got the books and she's passed the books on to me, so I'm reading the books of those. So they're quite good actually.
0: Yeah, I think they're supposed to be like better than the series.
1: Yeah,
0: the series is
1: the
0: really good
1: one,
0: as well.
1: Because it's a while ago since I sort of saw the third.
0: Yeah.
1: But it's really a book that, having seen the series, the characters are really as you imagine, which is quite good.
0: I think my dad's read them
1: and
0: he always has a little, he seems to find them quite amusing. They've got a good sense of humour in them, haven't they?
1: Certainly the you visualise who they are, a bit like the strike one, you visualise him, don't you?
0: Yeah,
1: and then I think I've got a couple of like easy reads ready to go.
2: That's another book I've read, Frank and Red. That's a really nice book. That is, you know me, I love a generational book.
0: And
2: that's another one that so an older man and then a single mum and her six-year-old son called Red move in next door. And and Red tries to befriend him and he has no interest at all, but they become friends.
1: That's
2: a really nice
1: one.
2: Yeah, that's, again, I've got it on Kindle, so I can't
1: What's it called, Frank and Red?
2: Yeah. I'll send you a picture of the cover. That's a really nice, and that's a generational one, and I love that. And he's actually very funny. The little boy that's six is actually really very funny.
0: That's great.
2: That's another
0: lovely
2: book I've read.
0: Yeah, so really nice. It's good to like go through some of these books, especially now, because people might be thinking, oh, what do I take with me?
2: Well,
0: summer holidays.
2: Yeah. You can't beat an airport book.
0: And having a good book when you're kind of trying to chill out is really
1: nice. It's just
0: proper escapism, isn't it, having a book? Whatever time of year it is, I always find it really nice to...
1: I do like a book if you've got... you don't know what's happening, and it's when you just can't put it down.
2: Yeah.
1: You just think, I've got to keep going till I find out what's going on.
2: Yeah. No, it's good.
0: I think that all like links into the nosiness is in us, doesn't it?
1: Yes.
0: Like, we want to know what's happened.
1: Yeah.
0: What's happened with this?
1: Yeah.
0: And everybody's got that as part of them, really. So that's brilliant. Right. Well, I think it's probably time for a little pause. So we will have another pause and another little song, ladies.
3: Chatter, chatter, chatter. It's what they love to do. 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

0: Love a bit of shine.
1: Oh, I love a bit of tape. I love a bit of tape. Like, it's that kind of era for me.
0: Yeah, yeah. Just absolutely.
1: Takes you back, doesn't it? I do love a bit.
2: Funny enough, we were saying the other day, weren't we? I wonder how many actual lyrics of songs that you actually know that you don't know you know. Because when some comes, even if I've sort of heard it for 20 years, you know the words, don't you? I mean, you couldn't write them. Somebody said, oh, write the lyrics down for that. No. The song. But as soon as it comes on, you know every word.
1: I did that the other week with Here Comes the Hot Stepper. And suddenly, before you know it, I could tell you the whole. Because you just forget it. And then suddenly, it just takes you back to that memory, doesn't it? And you kind of go, where did I pull that out from?
2: Of songs in your mind.
1: Yes.
0: Yeah. I think as well, sometimes you don't think you know a song because you don't know the title. Yeah. You know, like the chorus.
2: Yeah.
0: Because sometimes Barry will say to me, such song. And I'll be like, I don't think I know that one. I think it might be before my time because I can do that quite often with Barry. And then he's like, no, you will know it. And then he'll play it to me and he'll be like, oh yeah, I know this one.
1: But I think that's probably a lot more now, I think, because a lot more bands are a lot more one-hit wonders. And I think we're about to get caught up with the whole AI songs, I think, now as well. Like, yes, I do. I think we're going to get caught up with
2: this. But even those with the one-hit wonder, you seem to know them, don't you?
1: Because they flog it to death.
2: Yeah, but even if it's like an old one, because then you have to go and look up who it is, don't you? Because you think, well, I know that and I know all the words, but who's actually singing?
1: And also as well,
2: it?
1: I think as well, don't forget, on social media, they also put a song in the background. So you're hearing a song even before you know it, like, oh, I know this song. And it's suddenly this YouTuber that's made this song and it's suddenly the song of the week or whatever, and it's all you hear, isn't it?
0: Whereas you used to
1: have Top of the Pops, didn't you?
2: Yeah.
1: And Top 40 on a Sunday, and that was it, wasn't it?
2: Or the old tape recorder to get your things so you could record it again well before your time, Laura.
0: I had tape recorders. Tapes.
1: I remember the Radio 1 road shows they used to do.
0: Yeah.
1: Yeah, the summer, you know, used to go down to the beach and they used to do the Radio 1 road shows and all that kind of stuff, didn't they?
2: Used to get your copy of Disco 45 so you could link with the lyrics.
1: Smash Hits magazine I used to have.
2: Sing along with the lyrics.
1: Yeah, used to have Smash Hits magazine so you knew all the song, all the words to the song.
0: Yeah.
2: But we were saying that, weren't we, when we, I don't know why we were discussing that about the lyrics, but then we said perhaps that's why, with people that dementia and Alzheimer's, why it then is such an important thing to play music, because they can relate back to that music, can't
1: they? It's always, it's memory, isn't it, music? Yeah. No matter whatever it is, even if it's, I remember this song when I was here, or I was driving there, or I was with that person. Yeah, music's very important, I think, isn't it?
0: Absolutely.
2: When I was coming along, actually, because there was Michael Ball doing the songs, and there was Louis Armstrong with Wonderful World, and my dad liked that song, and every time that comes on, I'm like, oh.
1: Yeah, mine should be dad. It's funny, isn't it?
2: Yeah. Very strange.
1: Yeah, music is good.
0: It is, and it does have that. I always think of a lot in the summer. I remember when, like, I was a teenager, like, the first holiday I went on with my friend, going to, like, the Canary Islands and, like, all the summer songs.
2: Yeah.
0: Mm. And then you always used to get them, like, compiled together on, like, an OW album, didn't you? And then you could keep them and capture them as, like, a memory of your holiday. It was nice, wasn't it?
2: Yeah.
0: But, you know, it does talk to us. I think it does. Mm? I think
1: I agree.
0: It's really important. And I think I like seeing it when kids get into music, not necessarily like them playing it themselves or anything like that, but they just seem to enjoy it. And even as little children, everybody seems to respond to music, don't they?
2: Yeah, they sort of bob about, don't they?
0: Yeah, I know that Frankie loves a little dance.
2: Yeah.
0: A little dance on the top of the stairs, listen to the radio stations, as he calls it.
2: Yeah, because they don't even like, I mean, my little one, she's just over one and they don't really know they're dancing, and what makes them do it? But like a little bit of music comes on, she's sort of bobbing up and down.
1: But then you say that, though, but then I think you do that as well without realising you're doing it, I think. Yeah. So I know we have a radio on in our office at work, and you can sometimes not hear it for an hour, and then suddenly you'll come on, and before you know it, you're singing to it, and you know, and you can't
2: just
1: help
2: move
1: it.
2: It
1: yeah,
2: a bit,
1: you can't
2: aren't
1: help
2: you?
1: But kind of or move your head. So we do it as well, I think. It's just that maybe we just have a little bit more
2: control. Came across it, I don't know why, that the Fat Boy Slim one with Christopher Walken. Do you remember? And he was sat in a hotel and obviously waiting for an interview or something.
1: Okay.
2: And then the beat came on and just he was sort of started. He was all suited and booted, and then he did this sort of big dance routine to it. Yeah, and it's just like, oh yeah, you sort of, that's obviously what he wanted to do. Like inner, but he did it.
1: I think you do it without realising you're doing it. It's like in the car.
2: Yeah.
1: In the car, I can whack a song on and I will sing it at the Top of my voice. Yeah. I love it.
2: And you remember ones when you were going on holidays, like when you were younger, like my kids, what we'd put on and what they'd all sing along to.
3: And
2: you think, actually, it's one of the few things in life there is no conflict about, because nobody argue. I mean, we've all got our different tastes of what we like, but we don't argue. Nobody argues about
0: turns, can't you?
2: Their music, do they? They don't. I mean, you know, kids obviously will, but as adults, everything else seems to create sort of conflicts. Is it politics, sport, everything? Yeah. Everybody argues, but nobody seems to sort of say, well, I don't know why you like them or that, do they? They just sort of appreciate that everybody's got different music.
1: Yeah. Different taste in the music. Yeah, yeah, different taste in an artist. Yeah, yeah, I get that.
2: Yeah,
0: I think
2: it's
0: that subliminal thing, isn't it, as well? From when we're like really little, like our parents might sing to us, or they rock. You know, that's basically dancing with a child, isn't it?
2: Yeah.
0: From that really early like stage. You know that.
1: And you inflict your music onto your child as well. Without, do you know what I mean? So before, you know, you're sitting there, and if you like 70s music, you're putting it and it's coming on.
0: Yeah.
1: So you're automatically, and nowadays you get your K-pops and that kind of stuff, which is all a new, different era, but it's still music for kids. Taylor Swift. Not being funny, as I said to you before, I went to Taylor Swift concert, and not being funny, there were youngsters there.
2: Yeah.
1: And they absolutely, you know, when you think what she's done for music, you know, in that way, she's brought this very, very young generation of children into music, really.
0: Mm.
1: You know, and the Sabrina Carpenter and that kind of stuff, you know.
2: And some of them, like the Stranger Things, I mean, that brought a lot of 80s, 90s music back to a whole generation that's never heard
1: music,
2: it.
1: Music, Jenny, older music's better. Controversially, I know, you know.
0: Yeah.
1: Music's not the same today. Music's not me. And also as well, I do find children today don't necessarily listen to music. They listen to half a song and then they forward on to the next one.
0: They do.
2: I think that's the thing with like because all the streaming stuff, because you haven't got the physical CD that you used to listen to it, didn't
1: you? We used to go down and buy it, didn't you, on purpose. You were, I've got to go out and buy this album to I need to listen to it. And I always remember Robbie Williams on his CD. He always used to do a little secret song.
0: They did
1: so you never turn the CD off and they always leave it and then do a little secret song.
0: I remember those as well.
1: Yeah, and you had the greatest hits, which was always a great thing. Do you know what I mean? Yeah. Stuff like that. Whereas, as you say, you don't kind of have that.
0: But
1: now,
0: they don't listen to albums at all.
2: No.
1: It's because they're all one hit wonders half the time, I think. Or they kind of have this big smash hit, and then, you know, and then suddenly, hence why, if you look, as you say, we've got Shania Twain, you've got Boyzone, you've got Take That, all the oldies are all coming back out.
0: But because Harry Styles,
1: they have 2.5 hours worth of a show.
2: And they're filling a stadium.
1: They've got 2.5 hours worth of a show. If you, so Harry Styles, you say he's got a couple of albums, but, you know, same, you know, your Ed Sheeran's, but then you have some people that only have one album, if you lucky. One album.
0: Yeah.
1: You know? Yeah. And you've got to be lucky in this day and age to have one album.
0: Yeah. Because it's a lot competition.
1: Oh, well, it's a bit like podcasts, isn't it? You know me, I love a podcast.
2: Oh, there's loads
1: but
2: of podcasts.
1: Wow.
2: There's
1: you could have
2: a
1: podcast, I'll just get out of bed every day. Yeah. It's ridiculous.
2: Yeah. They seem to have certainly got more and
0: everyone
2: more.
0: Does a podcast.
1: Oh, if you don't do a podcast, you're not in the gang.
2: Yeah.
0: I'm not in the gang.
2: Which is the one you'd what podcast
1: oh,
2: would you
1: love
2: recommend?
1: I love it. Well,
0: we could do a podcast, ladies.
1: Yeah, I love a podcast. I'm a bit of a parent in how fan.
0: Oh, yeah.
1: Oh, I love it.
0: Could you advise me as well, then?
1: I love it. Josh Riddicombe and Rob Beckett. Mm. I am so invested in their lives and their families. totally invested. I am. But I have to say, I'm very weird. I quite like a male-led podcast. So I quite like that. There's Will Mellor and Ralph Little. They do a 2 pints of lager. Again, not necessarily that, but them talking and chatting. Yeah. I quite like that. Again, I like that. There's a couple of Formula Ones I quite like.
2: Yeah.
1: I quite like Nick Grimshaw. He does one. He does a dish. I quite like that.
2: Oh, yes, I've heard that.
1: I quite like
2: Jessie
1: Ware. She does a cooking one with her mum. So, I'm kind of have to say I quite like a male-led one. I don't know why, but my religious one, 2 times a week. Is parenting hell, and I am totally and utterly in.
2: Yeah.
0: Do you listen to them and do other things?
1: I listen to them as I'm working.
2: So do you have your
1: So I have my phone in front of me as I'm doing my work, and then if the phone rings, I'll just pause it and do that.
2: Yeah.
1: No. I can't do an audiobook.
0: Yeah.
1: I've told you this lady before, I can't do it. I can't, my brain doesn't work. I can listen to a podcast and walk.
0: Yeah.
2: Yes.
1: But you put a book on me.
2: Do you have
1: it.
2: Like
0: you won't be able to walk. No. You just have to stop.
2: Do you have earbuds?
1: Yeah. I've got earbuds. Yeah.
2: Because I think I've got little ears because they always fall out.
1: Yes, they do on me. I have to be careful. Yeah.
2: And I can't walk about with it like these ones on because I'd look stupid.
1: No, you wouldn't look stupid. Well, now they're quite popular. They're quite popular now.
2: Yeah. And then the other one with the Y, you get all caught up, don't you?
0: You can get littler ones of like the can ones that we've got on. That Bluetooth, you know, so they're quite nice actually.
1: I've got some big ones as well.
0: Yeah, because some people prefer these ones sometimes because they're not in their ears. I'm not a fan of putting headphones in my ears. I feel it's going to do more damage.
1: I have to say, well, I'm not a gym girl or anything like that, so I don't have them. So I literally only put them in if I'm going for a walk, but don't do that very often. Look at me. But if I'm at home, I'm listening to podcasts, I just stick my phone in front of me and listen to it, and then I can type and, do you know what I mean? And read. But if the phone rings, I'll just stop it. But
2: that's what we all do every month on our chat box is recommend a podcast. Like we've listened to a different podcast,
1: I do a formula. Yeah, Formula One, I do cooking. It's just, I do find as well, I do a lot of people as well, a podcast, but it depends who the person is they're interviewing. I think sometimes, Jamie Lang, he does one, but again, it depends on who he's
2: Matt
1: doing.
2: Matt Willis, he's done one.
1: I've listened to some of his, but again, it depends who they are. I've listened to On The Mend.
2: Oh, that's it, yeah.
1: Yeah, I've done that. But again, it depends who the guest is. I quite like We Need To Talk with the guy from... I say Celebs Go Dating. He does some quite good ones as well with people. It depends who the person is. If it's someone I'm not interested in, I don't know who you are, then I won't do it. But sometimes I quite like to listen to see what you've got to say. Yeah. And it's quite good. But so I only listen to him if I'm at home when I'm working.
2: I've listened to, is it The Rest Is History or some of their quite, interesting.
1: That's a Gallinica brand, isn't it? The Rest Is. That's all Gallinica, isn't it? Rest Entertainment. A lot of people swear by Rest Is Entertainment with Richard Osmond.
2: No, the history but that's good.
1: His brand, I think, is it? Guy Lineker, I think.
2: Because
1: he does The Rest Is Football, The Rest Is History, The Rest Is Entertainment.
2: Oh, I didn't realise that.
1: Yeah, I think it's his brand, I think.
2: But that's quite interesting. Podcasts, take a little piece of history and discuss it. Yeah.
1: I know sometimes Natalie Cassidy, Sonia from EastEnders, I've listened to her sometimes. She does a couple of griefy ones, but she does books. She does a book club. Occasionally.
2: Because I did listen, it was her and what's it from Gavin and Stacey, they did one about on the telly.
1: So
2: like you said, there's an awful lot.
1: Yeah, there is. Absolutely. Yeah. If you're not on a podcast nowadays, you're not.
2: No.
1: You're not in the gang.
0: Mm. No. So have we all got plans for the summer holidays or have we not sorted it out yet?
2: Doing
0: any camping this year?
2: No, our tent is gone.
1: Oh, have you not got it?
2: Oh, no. It's
0: sold.
2: No, it's been sold. One careful owner.
1: That was short lived.
2: Well, yeah, I knew it was going to be when it came, Elaine, but nobody would listen to me. But having had one trip camping, that was more than enough. So,
0: I'll have to tell you all about my camping experience this year because we're due to go camping over the bank.
2: August. I could have sold you a lady tent with all the stuff.
1: Is this just you and Barry and Frankie or is there a gang?
0: We're doing a radio event. So we're doing it in 2 days. We're doing the White Horse Show in Rockhampton. And we'll be there both of those days. So,
2: in a tent?
0: In a tent.
2: Oh, yeah. We had the lot. We'll have the caravan. We had lights. We had everything.
0: Well, yeah, I mean, we do have a tent because we used to do Cornbury.
2: Oh, right.
0: But it's in the shed and I've got to check whether the mice have eaten it.
2: Oh, dear.
0: So that's one of my tasks now. The weather is dry to get the tent out and check it, see whether I actually do need another one. But yes, thank you very much for the offer. So, yeah, I mean, that's one of our plans. But, if it's really hot, I'm not quite sure.
2: Oh, yes, it'd be a bit much.
0: Oh, this is August bank holiday weekend. And
2: you
0: I'm
2: just
0: like,
2: can't
0: oh,
2: tell,
0: dear.
2: Can you? No.
0: Barry's gone, I'm not sleeping in a tent. I'll sleep in the caravan.
2: Well,
0: you sleep in the caravan on your own, I'll sleep with Frankie. That'll be fine.
2: That'll be right, yeah. So, at least you've got the caravan as backup.
0: Yeah, exactly. Mm. Yeah, so, although, it doesn't have any beds in it.
2: It's not a proper caravan.
0: You could always squeeze in there if needed. And it might rain, you never know, do you?
2: Oh, hopefully not. This temperature would be just nice for camping,
0: And we're getting in the garden, so my crops are doing all right at the moment.
1: Well, because I have a nice red bit of rain for them, so that's good.
0: Yeah, they do like that. Yeah. But I do like being in the garden, especially at this time of year.
1: Yeah.
0: and being out, even though the hay fever's bad, being out in the countryside and just getting the doors open
1: Windows. Well, you're a long time shut inside with greyness, so get out while you can.
0: Exactly. Any plans for you in the garden, Jenny?
2: Gardening? No. Yes. Or just looking at it. Getting the occasional weed out.
1: No, I did my garden yesterday, because as you say, with a bit of the rain yesterday, it was like wild. It all got tidied. Not that I have a big garden, but it all got tidied up
2: yesterday. I can do brushing up and all that now, but anything involving plants, I'm not very good.
0: No. Oh, brilliant. Well, we've all got a lot more summer to enjoy, haven't we?
2: We have, yes.
0: We should all be making the most of that and getting out there, I think.
2: Yeah, because our next show still be the height. Well, the next two shows should still be the height of summer. Yeah,
0: should be, absolutely. Yes, so let's, fingers crossed, we're having a nice but maybe not so warm summer. Yes. I think that's where we all
2: just like
0: really
2: this would be nice. Yeah, like this till sort of September, end of September. Yeah, lovely, wouldn't it?
0: Just a bit of sunshine, a bit of dappled sunshine, not all full on sun.
2: Rain overnight, so it doesn't inconvenience everybody. Yeah. It's good for the garden
1: and the farmers.
0: Tops it all up.
2: That'd be ideal, wouldn't it? We've put our order in.
0: Yeah, absolutely. So let's see what happens then, shall we? Thank you very much, ladies, and we'll be back next month.
2: Bye.
1: Bye.

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I'm up in the party, I'm glad that I got you, and it's alright. You got you a partner, and

0: Welcome along to another edition of the Lee Williams Show on your favourite station. 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
1: If you showed up, I wouldn't let you in.

Yes, Riley Green kicks off the show today with his new number one in America called Change My Mind. It's Lee Williams here for the next 2 hours. Some great country music. Again, no interviews this week, but some great, great music. We've got a brand new one from Taylor Swift. That's coming shortly. But here's Lainey Wilson in the meantime.

That's a great new single from Jimmy McKeever. It's called Back to Back. And before that, the brand new Lainey Wilson song, Phone, Keys, Wallet. It's going to be a big one. I'm sure of that. Let's look back in time, I think, on some of the charts. We've got quite a few today. Let's go back to 25 years ago. Tim McGraw, Grown Men Don't Cry.

That's some nice bluegrass music from the Poe Ramblin' Boys, a song called Bottom of a Glass. It's their new single. And before that, 25 years ago, this very week, number one, Grown Men Don't Cry. Indeed. If there's any particular song or artist you'd like to hear, then do drop an email to your local station. They'll pass it on to me and we'll put it in the programme. Lots of requests to hear. Midland.

that was a couple of bands for you together, and we just had a band from Oklahoma played Drugstore Cowboy. They were called Buckersfield, a new band. Well, they've been around a little while, but that's their current single. And before that, of course, Midland, Shooting Memories with Tequila, right here on The Lee Williams Show. Taylor Swift, we mentioned. She's in Toy Story 5. This is the song, I Knew It, I Knew You.

That's Chase Rice with the song Connie Lou, his new single, and the song we've been waiting for a long time, Taylor Swift, and I Knew It, I Knew You. She's getting married next month, and we wish her well, and also I think this song's going to be a big hit. It's quite country for her for a while, so it's good to hear that, but she's also in Toy Story 5 with the song. Right, let's move on. Charlie Crockett's been having a bit of trouble. He couldn't get into Canada to do a tour, and he's also having trouble with his current album, Clovis, getting it pressed and getting it distributed, but I've got a copy, and here's a track from it. The album's called Clovis, and here's a track called Don't Take Your Guns to Town.

That's from a new album called New Sunshine, and of course it's Brenda Lee doing the Gene Shepherd classic Slipping Away. I'm sure they're not new songs, but I haven't got any details on it, but the album is called New Sunshine, and she just sang Slipping Away. Brenda Lee, wonderful lady, she keeps going, she's still performing, so it could well be new songs. Anyway, we'll let you know, we'll find out for you. Anyway, before that, Charlie Crockett from the album Clovis, Don't Take Your Guns to Town. The Old Crow Medicine Show have got a new album out called Union Made, and we're going to play a single from it. It's the new single called The Last American Waltz, and it features Molly Tuttle.

There's always something uplifting about bluegrass music, and that was a Tennessee Banjo Man by Bent Mountain. And before that, the Old Crow Medicine Show with The Last American Waltz featuring Molly Tuttle. It's from the album Union Made, and of course Old Crow Medicine Show had the first really hit with Wagon Wheel before Darius Rucker had a big hit, and of course it was written by Bob Dylan. So there we go. Right, let's move on with the music. Dan Seals. Oh, I love Dan Seals. I toured him many years ago. Great voice. Unfortunately, he's no longer with us, but the record company have put together various artists doing duets with some of his hits, and it comes out very soon. So here's the new single. It's featuring Catherine McPhee, and it's called The Healing Kind.

That was Mary Sarah with a song called Reasons, and it's also the title of her new album. And before that, Dan Seals with Catherine McPhee with The Healing Kind, right here on The Lee Williams Show. Getting towards the end of the first hour, but here's a chart song going back to 10 years ago, number one, Thomas Rhett with T-Shirt.

Yes, welcome back. That was Luke Combs, and that was number one 5 years ago, Forever After All, right here on the Lee Williams Show on your favourite station. Right, lots of great music for the next 60 minutes, a couple of more chart songs, but Little Big Town have got a new single out. We haven't had one for a long time. It's called Over and Over.

That's Matt Stell with his first single with his new label with Neo. Is the guest artist on there, and Better Angels is the song. Before that, Little Big Town, Over and Over. What a great song that is. We played Mac Geiger a few weeks ago, and he's one of the big ones from Australia. He came over to Nashville. He's currently there doing some dates, and he played at the CMA Fest. Here's the new single, Walk a Straight Line.

That's a new single from Presley Phillips. It's called Thank You Later. And before that, Mac Geiger from Australia, Walk a Straight Line, right here on The Lee Williams Show. Kip Moore's got a new album out. Here's the title, called Reason to Believe.

That's from a new album called American Backroads. It's Aisha Bonagura, who comes regularly to the UK and Europe to tour. Hippies and Gypsies was the track you heard. Before that was Kip Moore with Reason to Believe, also the title of his new album. Here's a new one from Texas guy Curtis Grimes. It's called That's What Cowboys Do.

That's two artists from Texas. That was Teona Campbell with Making Cowboys Cry. And keeping the cowboy theme, Curtis Grimes said that's what cowboys do, right here on the Lee Williams Show. Ashley Cook's got a new one. It's called Baby Blues.

Jesse and Noah. Their album's finally come out. I do have an interview with them, which I did in Nashville a couple of weeks ago. Now it's out, I'll put that into the program very soon. But that's a track from the album called I Told a Lie. Before that, Ashley Cook with Baby Blues right here on the Lee Williams Show. Let's go back to those charts. Here's Keith Urban, number one, 15 years ago, Without You.

That's Tyler Rodriguez with Honky Tonk Healing, a new single from her. And before that, Keith Urban, number one 15 years ago, Without You, right here on The Lee Williams Show. We're getting towards the end of the programme, but still some good music to come. And Tennille Towns has got a new single. It's called Sunshine's Free.

chasing thin white lines between second chances and last goodbyes. Running from love and its constant lies. It's hard to trust truth in a world like mine. She don't flinch at my restless soul.

That's the number one hot single out of Texas this week. It's by Creed Fisher. It's called Angels Like Her. And before that, Tennille Townes with a new single called Sunshine's Free. Well, it's come to the end, I'm afraid, for this week. But we'll be back the same time next week on your favourite channel. It has been a CMR Nashville production. I'm Lee Williams. And don't forget, send those emails to your local station or text them and get whatever artist you'd like to hear on the programme. We're going to leave you with a number one of only 1 year ago. It's Jason Aldean, Whiskey Drink. Have a good week.

bit of Run DMC there from 1986, but originally recorded 10 years earlier by Aerosmith. And yes, you could hear the voice of Steven Tyler, well, somewhere in the background there, you could imagine it. Prince originally, I'm assuming, wrote and released I Feel For You in 1979. But then Chaka Khan, she really hit the jackpot with it in

0: This one won 2 Grammys. Britney Spears and Justin Timberlake sang it on the Mickey Mouse Club. Originally written for by Prince for Patrice Rushen. She turned it down.
1: Feel for you.
0: This monster hit from 1984 by Chaka Khan, of course, helped a little with by Mel Mel of Grandmaster Flash and the Furious Five. And some harmonica by Stevie Wonder.

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1: Now, for a song that Gloria, which was made, well, 36 weeks on the US Billboard chart, reaching number 2, then a record for a female artist, Laura Branigan, is the original version, though, by Mr. Umberto Tozzi.

Actually, I can just imagine these lot standing outside some Italian cafe on Lago Maggiore with an electric keyboard and, you know, a bit of a synth drum kit.

And no offence to Mr. Tutsi, but it's one of those where I have a feeling the cover version was probably better than the original. I don't know that about this next tune, because I have not heard the Jackie Chan version. Didn't know it existed. I always thought this was the original. But no, Jackie DeShannon had a hit with it in 1975, apparently. Here's Kim Carnes, though. Bit better production on this, isn't there?

0: mean, that's a synth drum kit as well.
1: Just to please you. She's got Betty Davis eyes.
0: Pure 1980s.
1: She'll expose you.
0: And now a tune that was originally a hit for Harold Melvin and the Blue Notes with our lead singer Teddy Pendergrass in 1972 after LaBelle, famous for Lady Marmalade, of course, led by Patti LaBelle, turned it down. Although Patti LaBelle did later in the 80s include it in her live set. But here's Mick Hucknall.

Billy Idol, the man who took his name from the fact that his teachers at school said he was lazy.

And now, as we're revisiting the 80s, time for a song that is one of the few that reached number one on the US Billboard chart for two different artists, originally written for the Supremes by Holland Dozier and Holland, reached number one in 1966. 20 years later, Kim Wilde took it back to that top spot.

Run Now here on WRFM, radio for West Oxfordshire, the Cotswolds and everywhere. Time for a tune that, well, was a minor hit in 85 and came back to be a bigger hit for someone else in 86. The original was by Sherelle, featured in a video where she imagined being with King Kong. The second one, again, featured a great video. Robert Palmer and his girls. Follow-up, probably, to Addicted to Love. I didn't mean to turn you on.

90s. And now, here on WRFM, time for another one of those tunes that reached the top of the Billboard chart for two different artists. Shocking Blue in around about 1969, possibly early 1970.

from the 80s, as always. Another one of those there's coming up now. Not by them this time. I'm going to play the original. In 1988, they had a hit with this one. Well, 88, early 89, they had a hit with this one, originally from around about 1973, with the Supremes, Minus. Yeah, Cindy Birdsong had replaced Diana Ross by this time. Nathan Jones. Gone too long.

bangers from late 1988. And now one from a year earlier. Originally. Released by Brenda Lee in 1971. Famous versions by Willie Nelson and Elvis Presley. But here's the one that was the Christmas number one in 1987. Seeing off challenges from both Nat King Cole and Rick Astley, doing different versions of the same tune. But the Pet Shop Boys beat them to the top spot. With Always On My Mind.

And now a conversion that goes back. Well, first written by Irving Berlin in 1928 and introduced by Harry Richman in the musical film Putting on the Ritz in 1930. This is Tacos' 1982 version.

Oh, well, as we come towards the end of our hour, time for a bit of David Bowie. A cover version of a song he wrote for his friend Iggy Pop in 1977. It appeared on the album The Idiot. And it was inspired by an affair Iggy Pop had with a Vietnamese woman. The lyrics telling the story of unrequited love for the protagonist's Asian girlfriend, realizing by the end that his Western influences are corrupting her. Or is there something else in there? This is David Bowie, after all.

featuring there the unmistakable guitar playing of Stevie Ray Vaughan. And the rhythm guitar of co-writer Nile Rodgers, or, well, arranger really, of

time to play out now with, well, one of the ultimate 80s cover versions. Originally a hit for the writer Gloria Jones in 69. A Northern Soul classic turned into 80s pop by Soft Cell.

0: Mr. Ullman, but I'll be back at 4, going from here to there. Then Chris will be here with the Light Bites from 4 till 5. Sorry, from 5 till 6. Nina with some Science on the Radio and Community Matters between 6 and 7. And Chris is back with the Musical Magical Mystery Tour between 7 and 8 before Mark takes you off to bed with the Sunday Evening Music Show. 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

0: Bob and Willie and Waylon and Johnny. Should I need the cash?
1: That's a song called Covers by Michael McMillan, who wrote that himself. He's a singer-songwriter from Glasgow, a very, very good one as well. And that's the song that brings us into the Hot Disc British and Irish Top 10 chart show for today. I'm Stuart Cameron. Welcome along here for the next hour, counting down the songs the European country DJs say are the best British and Irish tracks of the moment. And let's get straight into it. There's one new entry. We'll come to that very shortly. But first, let's play your record that's been 11 weeks on the charts. 9 of them have been at number 1. It's Avenues and Alleyways by Tony Christie, now dropping from 6 to 10. Sleep.

the news and alleyways. Tony Christie, number 10 this week, down 4 places. Well, here's the one new entry for you. It's by a new band to us called Two Eds, and it's called Never Too Late. Keep on.

Rodeo Rodeo, Navar Brock, number 7 this week, holding for another week. Number 8 was an on-mover as well, Vanessa Barrett, and Thanks to You. And the one and only new entry on the chart at number 9, Two Eds with Never Too Late. Well, climbing through at number 6 this week is Clive John.

Take a Horse to Water from Clive John, his latest single. He's been around a while now, hasn't he? And good to see him still popular and still climbing the charts at number 6 this week. We'll have a look at the top 5 very shortly, but let's play you a song or two songs taken from the album The Best of British and Irish Country Ultimate Edition Volume 1. 100 tracks available to stream and download from hotdisc.co.uk as well. Barry Kirwan, a former Hot Disc number 1 called The Dance. And before that, Nicola Harris and Preston D. Barnes. 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

Davis, Stu Stevens, Frank Jennings, Hurricane Highway, Jubilee, Dave Sheriff, Mags, Raintown, Jackie Storer, Hayley Oliver Band, and Carl Gibson. And that's just scratching the surface. The best of British and Irish country, Ultimate Editions, are available now.

Such a good version of the big Garth Brooks hit, that is Barry Kirwan from Ireland and The Dance. Before that, Nicola Harris and Preston D. Barnes and a song called You. Well, let's have a look at the top five now in the Hot Disc British and Irish chart. And at number five this week, Down One for Kerry Fearon.

Marston Ferry, up one this week at number four, and that takes the place of Tables Are Turning by Kerry Fearon, which drops from four to number five. Well, the big news is that we do have a brand new number one today, because last week's number one, which made it for just the 1 week, is now down to three. It's the beautiful Instrumental by Dave Hayward.

Take Your Hat Off, Kate Harding, holding for another week at number 2. Before that, at 3, last week's number 1, So Sad by Dave Hayward. And so we come to the number 1 position, and it's the 18th number 1 on the British and Irish Hot Disc charts for this band from Ireland. It's Hurricane Highway.

So they've done it again. They could almost bring out a 20-track album, every single song going to number one on the hottest British and Irish chart. They've done 18 now, and they've done it with that song called I Stole a Bible. That's Hurricane Highway. Congratulations to them, moving up from last week's entry position of number three to this week's number one. And that's it from me for today. Thanks for listening. I'll be back in 7 days' time, and we'll do the chart all over again for you in different places. In the meantime, taking us out, 48 Crash, and this from Sarah Ann Jones. Bye for now.

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2: And he's here with you on FM, on your smart speaker online or on DAB. 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Yes, I'm Big Rich. We're going here to there between 4 and 5 on a Sunday afternoon, linking tunes along the way. So, Unconditional Love, Donna Summer, uncredited but quite obvious backing and help from Musical Youth. But anyway, Unconditional Love, well, is sometimes the kind that hurts a little bit.

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This is WRFM, and I'm Big Rich. Going from here to there, now Jimmy mentioned.

Heaton there is the voice of Breonna Corrigan, the original female singer in the beautiful South, who came to them via Northern Ireland, Newcastle-on-Tyne, and eventually to Hull. Was with the band from their formation in the late 80s to 1992 when she left to pursue a solo career. Prompted by the fact that she was beginning to become uncomfortable and had ethical issues with some of Paul Heaton's lyrics, particularly songs such as 36D. We're not going to play that one. Similarly, and Jason Orange retired from entertainment, possibly linked to his ethical differences with some of his colleagues.

only 22 years between them. Lucky Lulu. Or perhaps Lucky Jason, I don't know. Anyway, couldn't mention Lulu without playing this one. With a little bit of David Bowie on saxophone. And I think backing vocals as well.

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Banger, by the way. A George Harrison classic.

0: He is big. Rich.
1: But not boasting. So yes, that guitar solo, well, performed by the one and only, this guy.

FM on your smart speaker online and on DAB, you're listening to WRFM. And I'm Big Rich, going from here to there on a Sunday afternoon. And, well, we're having a bit of a three in a row now. This is the third tune in a row to feature Eric Clapton with his old mate and mentor, JJ Cale.

simple link now to a tune that, well, apparently Jimi Hendrix wrote. Inspired by an argument he had with his then-girlfriend Kathy Etchingham over lumpy mashed potatoes. There being a line in the song, "A broom is dreary, sweeping up the broken pieces of yesterday's life," referring to the broken dishes she threw as a result of the argument. It's also possibly helped along by a poem that he wrote to another girlfriend some years earlier. It's a great track, though, "The Wind Cries Mary."

always get so much more out of a lyric when you understand a little bit of its background, even if it was over a bit of written over a bit of a domestic. Billy Cox, a great friend of Hendrix and one sometime bass player for him, couldn't help noticing the influence of this man on the writing of that song, Mr. Curtis Mayfield.

Curtis Mayfield met Jerry Butler in 1956 and became one of the Impressions. He wrote this for them, they're probably their biggest hit.

well, another absolute classic. On using that train analogy that, well, not uncommon in particularly the civil rights movement, that idea of the train that was moving forwards. Many cover versions done of that one, including by these guys, the Walker Brothers. It's No Regrets, though.

person who in all his musical career, in his life, was never afraid to move forward, never afraid to give something up, and never regretted going, moving on from one character to another, one incarnation to another, like from Ziggy Stardust to Aladdin Sane, was David Bowie. No tears, goodbye.

Yes. Reverend Saint Twig, the Wonder Kid, Twiggy. And of course, well, in linking in with earlier songs in this show, uncertain if she likes him, but she knows she really loves him. That's how deep love goes, and sometimes it hurts. Inspired partly by a train ride between Seattle and Phoenix, and the lights amidst the barren landscape. But also referring to the Sylvian fissure in the brain, associated with visionary and hallucinatory experiences. These are the wonders of a David Bowie lyric. Fits in with those trains on those civil rights songs as well. So, we finish with this. Coming up is Chris with the Light Bites, followed by Nina's Science on the Radio, Community Matters. And Chris is back with the musical Magical Mystery Tour. 7 and 8. Then Mark will be here with a Sunday evening music show full of factoids about what's been happening in this week in musical history and some great songs. I'd just like to thank you for listening along this afternoon. Hope you can join me again next week at 4 o'clock on here on WRFM Radio for West Oxfordshire, the Cotswolds and anywhere as we go from here to there. But for now, from me, Big Rich, that's your lot. Cheerio.

Born to Be Wild from Steppenwolf was famously used in the 1969 movie Easy Rider. Dance the Night is a song by English singer Dua Lipa from the soundtrack to the fantasy comedy film Barbie.

Find a Light is the sixth studio album by the American country rock band Blackberry Smoke. The album was self-produced by the band and it was released on April the 6th, 2018. Track number 6, Best Seat in the House.

Malt and Barley Blues from McGuinness Flint was a UK number 5 hit in 71. It also peaked at number 15 in Ireland.

Native American singer, songwriter and activist Samantha Crane, who is Choctaw, has released an animated video for her Choctaw language song, When We Remain, from her acclaimed 2020 LP, A Small Death.

Send Me an Angel is a power ballad from the German rock band Scorpions. Recorded for their 11th studio album, Crazy World.

Next is the title track of All Our Yesterdays, the 10th studio album by the group Blackmore's Night. That was released on September 18th, 2015.

next is a cover of Marilyn Monroe's Down in the Meadow from Candice Night. It is done in pure innocence for children and pure nature lovers of any

50-50 Clown is a famous track by the Scottish dream pop band Cocteau Twins, featured on their critically acclaimed sixth studio album, Heaven or Las Vegas.

Mashed Potato Time is a 1962 single written by Carl Mann and Bernie Lowe and performed by Dee Dee Sharp, with backing vocals by the Orlons.

The Crying Game is a song written by Jeff Stevens. It was first released by the English rock star Dave Berry in 1964, becoming his first top 10 hit here in the UK.

I'll Never Fall in Love Again was released as a single by the Welsh singer Tom Jones in 1967. The song was written by Lonnie Donegan and Jimmy Currie and peaked at number 2 in the UK charts.

Originally called It's a Man's World, James Brown added the extra words to the title as a reference to the 1963 hit comedy It's a Mad, Mad, Mad, Mad World.

The album A Picture of You, Joe Brown, was issued on Pye's budget Golden Guinea label. The records were marked at the price of 1 guinea, or £1.01, in 1962. The album title song made number one here in the UK.

Written by Gordon Mills, I'll Never Get Over You is a song and single by the British band Johnny Kidd and the Pirates. It was first released here in the UK in '63.

It's Almost Tomorrow was written by Gene Atkinson and Wayne Buff and was first released by the Dreamweavers.

The Days is a song by British musician Crystal, written in 2015 but not released until 2024.

Self-Control is about a girl whose life is dedicated to her exciting nightlife, where she tends to lose control.

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4: 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Listen again. I'm Nina Morgan, and I've been chatting with Helen Datson, chair of the trustees at the Old Bakehouse, formerly the Abbeyfield House, in Chadlington. Helen, first of all, can you tell me your name and what's your role in all this?
5: Hi, Nina. I'm Helen Datson. I'm the chair of the trustees of the Old Bakehouse.
4: Okay. Well, can we run just briefly through what's the history of the Old Bakehouse? When I moved to Chadlington, it was an Abbeyfield house. What's happened since then?
5: Since then, Nina, 3 years ago, the then owners, the Abbeyfield Living Society, announced that they were going to close it along with several others around the country. Chadlington being Chadlington, we formed an amazing bunch of people who got quite bolshy and wouldn't accept closure. So we worked really hard for 2.5 years to raise money, to negotiate with the Abbeyfield. And on the 9th of September 2025, we were able to buy it, which is just incredible.
4: It really is incredible. And I know there's been a lot of community support in many ways for that, not only financial, but in spirit and in kind.
5: Absolutely. The community, the wider community, have been just incredible. People were very generous with their money, with their time, not least my fellow trustees. We've all felt that we've been working full time, to be honest, but we are absolutely thrilled to have done it. And everybody who's been involved in whatever way has just been absolutely brilliant and so kind and generous.
4: Yeah. So where are you now with this? You've got some residents.
5: We have. We inherited some from Abbeyfield Living. We now, out of the 10 rooms that we have plus a flat, we have just got 4 vacancies, which is super. And we have some people interested in a couple of those units, but there are some to spare if anybody's interested in independent supported living. We've been refurbishing a lot of the buildings. We've still got some work to do, the sort of the less exciting bits, but they're all quite necessary because the house was quite neglected.
4: Well, if you live there, what do you get for your money?
5: What you get for your money is 2 fantastic home-cooked meals a day, your own private room with an ensuite bathroom, all beautifully decorated and carpeted. You get all of your bills paid, your utilities, Wi-Fi, council tax. There's a care line for out of hours so that when the staff aren't available, there's a button to press if you need help. You get fantastic gardens when the sun is shining, and lots of community activities that we are gradually building up.
4: Well, I know about the community activities and I wanted to find out a bit more. When I walk past the Old Bakehouse, as it's been now renamed, I see a sandwich board out and I'm always intrigued. What kind of things are you offering?
5: Okay, so Lou is the house manager. She's absolutely marvellous and she's trying all sorts of different things to try and suit all of the different types of people who come to live with us. So I just actually want to say that Lou is employed by the Wessex Abbeyfield Society, who are running the house for us because they are registered housing providers, which is something that's really important to us to be doing to make sure that things are done properly. So she gets lots of great ideas from her fellow house managers within the group as well, which is super. At the moment, she is offering Fish and Chip Friday once a month, a lovely home-cooked roast dinner once a month. This is for the public to come to, as you know, on top of what the residents get. Coffee and craft mornings, and for Loneliness Week, that will include a buffet lunch. A bingo afternoon, and we have a regular coffee morning the first Saturday of every month, where people can come along, meet the residents, and have a good look at the house. So one of the trustees is usually there as well to take people around the house to show them the rooms that are available, etc. Although you can visit at other times, and Lou will show people around. But Lou is really interested in hearing from other people who might be willing to do something. So if there's somebody local who can offer a skill or activity. We really want to do lots of different things. We're thinking about things like seated yoga and singing. So, you know, anything really. Yeah.
4: So how do they get in touch?
5: So most of the information is available on our website, which can be found at theoldbakehousechadlington.co.uk. That's a nice, easy one. The number for the house manager is 01608 676 652, or the email address for the house is theoldbakehouse@abbeyfieldwessex.org.
4: So that's for offering things, whether you'd like to come to things or if you're thinking you might like to have a look around and maybe move in.
5: Absolutely, yes, for all of those things, yeah. Lou's the person to chat to, yeah.
4: Well, that's really great. Well, a few weeks ago, or was it even sooner, I went to a wonderful reception in the Abbeyfield Garden. Now, what was that celebrating?
5: That was celebrating the fact that we had actually been able to buy the house. We waited to settle down a bit so that we got some rooms and some work in progress to show people. But essentially, it was to thank all of our supporters, people, you know, volunteers, people who helped us with funding, etc. And we did it on the third anniversary of the date that the closure was announced. So it felt we were closing that circle and starting the next chapter.
4: Oh, well, that's really great. Well, I know one of the activities for your next chapter is to tackle loneliness. How are you going about that?
5: It is, Nina. It was actually something which Richard Cargom, who set up the Abbeyfield Society originally, was 70 years ago this year, actually. His express wish was to combat loneliness by offering communal living. And it came about really because of people, servicemen in particular, at the end of the war, you know, lack of housing and people just, you know, society being ruptured. So these houses were set up so that people could still enjoy their independence, but have some social contact, which is an incredibly important thing with loneliness. And it is loneliness is one of the biggest causes in older people of all sorts of illnesses, mental and physical. I mean, you don't have to be able to be lonely, but it seems to particularly affect older people. So it's providing that place where people can be together. They've got a neighbour who they can talk to. There are staff who that they can talk to. But also we wanted, particularly as trustees, to open the house to the wider public again, so to bring people in to share things, because there are people in the community who are equally lonely. And, you know, you could be, you know, rattling around in your house and you're living on your own, you know, unexpectedly or whatever people's circumstances are. And it's just a great way to get out and meet neighbours and be sociable. We had one lady who comes regularly to our craft and coffee mornings, and she said it's the best thing that's ever happened to Chadlington, which is just so lovely.
4: Oh, that's really lovely to see. And I know there are quite a lot of old people in Chadlington who are widowed, perhaps, who really appreciate things like this.
5: Absolutely, absolutely. And, you know, people are on their own for all sorts of reasons. But and in fact, it's not only older people who come to our events. You know, anybody's welcome to come along to them. It's all about community, really. Mm. Yeah.
4: So have you got anything special planned for Loneliness Week? Are there certain events you're doing then?
5: The main event is our regular coffee and craft meeting, which is on next Tuesday, the 16th of June. So the main event is our coffee and craft morning, which is taking place on Tuesday, the 16th. After that, Louis is offering a buffet lunch, which is free and it's open to anybody who wants to come along and just enjoy a bit of a chat, a bit of crafting of whatever sort, and then enjoy a lovely home-cooked lunch, just see the sort of things that are available there, yeah.
4: Well, do the residents also get involved themselves in village activities?
5: Oh, definitely. They get involved with the monthly lunch club, which is run at the village hall, and our fabulous friends, volunteers, give them lifts up there so they can have their lunch. And they're also getting involved in the scarecrow competition again. And many years ago, my mother-in-law lived at the house. She drummed people up to produce the most amazing scarecrow, which stood over the wall looking at people as they went to the local butcher. And we're hoping that the residents will have fun doing that again this year.
4: Oh, well, that's great. And I know they're regular customers of our local shops, aren't they?
5: Oh, yes, indeed. Yes, it's part of the ethos to try and use local suppliers wherever possible. And certainly we've used local contractors throughout the building work who have been incredibly generous to us as well. But yes, it's the community is a two-way thing. So yes, we do try and support where we can.
4: So how does the local community get involved? Is there a Friends organisation, for example?
5: There is, Nina. We've just set one up, actually. The funding we've received so far has been brilliant. It allowed us to buy the house and to refurbish it to a certain standard, which is absolutely super. And there was a lot that needed to be done. Going forward, the house should be self-sustaining. The fees that the residents pay cover all the running costs of the house and an amount towards repairs and renewals. What it doesn't do is pay for capital works. So if we have major things that need attending to, or huge bits of repair work, in the relatively close future, when we've got when we don't have massive funds, we need a little bit of income coming in. So we have launched a Friends group, which people can join by contacting the charity rather than the house, which is admin@theoldbakehousechadlington.co.uk. It's a very simple process. People can choose the amount they want to give us, whether they want to give us something every month or every quarter or every year. We'll give them our bank details and they can set up a standing order for that money, and hopefully they can gift aid it as well. And that will give us we're not talking about huge sums of money, but will give us a little bit of income, but also help us balance our budget so we can plan ahead and know that we want to do work on a certain area and that within a certain length of time we would have the funds to be able to do that. So I know lots of organisations do it, and there's a very successful one in Spelsbury Church, for example, where the Friends have been able to do work for particular areas of need, and that's what we want to set up at the Old Bakehouse as well.
4: Oh, well, that's good. I know you actually have Friends of the Old Bakehouse without being officially Friends, who do things for you. One of your friends and my friend ran a very successful plant sale, and you raised quite a lot of money that way.
5: It did. That was Jane, who lives just down the road. She ran a fantastic plant sale. She had a stall outside the butcher's shop, raised nearly £800, which was absolutely amazing. And we have people who do all sorts of little things like that for it. Well, say little. That wasn't little. But we do have people who do lots of things like that, whether it's people who come in and do a bit of gardening, volunteering. So there's an open garden coming up in the end of June where the big gardens at the Manor at Chadlington are being opened on our behalf. Absolutely stunning views and a stunning garden. It's a work in progress, but people will be very interested to see what's been going on there for all this time. There'll be a superb tea store with lots of homemade cake. There'll be a plant store, bottle store, and several local traders, small traders who have garden related thing wares for sale will be dotted around the garden. So lots and lots of added interest, and that's on the afternoon of Sunday the 28th of June.
4: Well, that sounds like almost like a mini garden fete. It sounds wonderful.
5: I guess it is a mini garden fete. Yes, yes. And we hope for a nice sunny day, but the garden is worth visiting at any point. So yeah, whatever the weather, it will be super.
4: Well, that's wonderful. Sometimes I know you've had fundraising concerts. Have you got anything like that planned?
5: We have. So last year, I think it was. Time has just sort of mashed into one thing, really. We had an amazing concert with Joanna Lumley and some other well-known readers and stars. And we are hoping that we will be repeating that this year. Karen Archer, whose mother had lived at the Old Bakehouse, and sadly she died recently at 99. Karen is an actor and organised the whole event incredibly successfully, and she's offered to do it for us again, which will be lovely. We're just waiting to see when the readers are available so that we can put something together, but we're hoping it will be September, October time.
4: Well, it's really a question of watch this space, and I guess watching this space means looking at your website.
5: It does indeed. So on the house website, but also on our social media, we have an active Instagram and Facebook presence, so that gets updated very, very, very regularly. So if there are any events popping up, they'll be on there.
4: And I see that you've also appointed recently a media representative or someone who organizes volunteers.
5: Yes, so we've appointed a community development officer, we're calling her, who is working with volunteers. Well, she's coordinating volunteers to have little stands at events for us, to talk to the public, to promote the house as somewhere to live, you know, the opportunity of vacancies there, and also to promote the Friends campaign. And that post has been funded for us by a very generous donor who's funded it for 2 years.
4: Well, that's marvellous. So how do people get in touch with her?
5: Through the admin email address, that's fine. We will then pass information on for her.
4: Yeah. Well, marvellous. Well, aside from further public engagement, which you're very good at, I have to say, what else have you got in mind?
5: Well, Nina, we've got a few projects that we still have to complete at the house. Very keen to speak to anybody who might be interested in sponsoring one of those or becoming a patron and sponsoring it as an individual. So if business are interested, there's a chance to fund one of our little projects, such as improving the car park, upgrading the electrical systems, refitting the kitchen, all sorts of things ranging from £5,000 to £30,000. And you'd get acknowledgement on our social media, on our website. You could have a plaque on a bedroom door, you know, naming the room after your business, for example, or, you know, whatever space you wanted to do. And we'd be very happy to, very delighted actually, to chat to anybody who'd be interested in exploring any of those. We have had tremendous support from a lot of businesses already. So Jewson's, for example, have supplied all of the materials that we've needed at cost price plus VAT, which is incredibly generous of them. All our events have been sponsored by organisations, either through giving us freebies or giving us really reduced prices, which has been absolutely wonderful. And we do appreciate those, and we recognise what they've done and hope that that then has a good effect for them in the community too.
4: Well, community involvement is what Abbeyfield really is all about. And I suppose the Old Bakehouse is taking up that ethos.
5: It is. And that's one of the things that we have always wanted to do. You know, the trustees have got together because it was given to the community as a community asset. And we feel it's only right to carry on that legacy to make sure that it's there in the community for people, but equally it supports the community.
4: Mm. Well, we in Chadlington feel very, very happy to have such a facility right in our village. And I know when it was threatened with closure, I was delivering the parish magazine, and I was stopped so many times by people worried about it. And the most usual comment I got was, I better put my name down.
5: It's so many people are saying that. I know it's true. And most of us as trustees are all old enough to be in there now as well. And so, yeah, perhaps there's a bit of enlightened self-interest there. But no, I think that's why we all got involved, because it does matter to the community. I used to run the village shop, which was opposite the Old Bakehouse, and the chap who owned it and donated it used to come in every day to buy his polo mints, and, you know, other people knew him better than me, you know, knew his family, and it is a great part of the village. You know, Chadlington is such a lovely community. It's tiny, really, you know, in comparison to Chipping Norton or Charlbury, but it's got a huge amount to offer. So you've got, you know, the sports and social club, we've got a really nice pub, we've got three amazing shops. You know, we've got a lovely butcher, cafe and a deli, which is quite unusual for a small community. We've got a wonderful school, which always gets really great results. And we've got a lovely old people's place, or older people. So, you know, really, it's got everything the village needs.
4: So, I'm ready to move there, but I already live there.
5: Well, perhaps when you're considerably older, Nina.
4: Oh, well, great to talk to you, Helen, and good luck with all your projects. It sounds wonderful. And again, if people want to know more, I suppose the best thing is to either look at the website, that's The Old Bakehouse Chadlington. That's all one word, isn't it?
5: Yes, it is.
4: Search on that.
5: The charity is admin@theoldbakehousechadlington.co.uk. And the house itself for inquiries for residents is the Old Bakehouse at abbeyfieldwessex.org. It doesn't matter if you get the wrong one. We speak to each other regularly.
4: Great. Well, lovely to talk to you.
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4: 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I'm Nina Morgan. Well, this week I've been talking to Kaya Axelson. She's based at the Smith School for Enterprise and the Environment. The Smith School is an institute within the Environmental Change Institute at Oxford University, and it focuses on environmental economics and understanding how we can work with policymakers and companies together to move towards a net zero future. Well, this made me wonder about greenwashing. Now, that's a term I hear all the time, but thinking about it, I realize that I don't really know what it means. So I asked Kaya to explain.
1: This term is used to describe an instance, usually when a company has said that they're doing something environmentally friendly, something green, but then when you look under the hood, there is some misinformation, or it's not as environmentally friendly as you might think. And this term is often used to describe when a company does this because they might want to get more customers, because they know that customers care about the environment, or because they care about their reputation for other reasons, but then they're found to not be as environmentally friendly as their image was being projected.
4: So how is that monitored, or is it monitored in any way?
1: Absolutely. It depends on what area of environmental research you work on. So I work on climate change, and we have a tracker called the Net Zero Tracker that looks at companies' climate targets and how credible they are under the hood. So we look at whether a company has set a target and if it's backed by short-term plans, by meaningful coverage. We look at the credibility of those claims and to see if pledges are really backed by progress.
4: So what exactly are you looking for? Are you monitoring their performance to see whether they're doing what they say?
1: Yeah, a little bit. So we have a really great citizen science project. You know, it's so important that the public care about this, because the more the public as consumers care, the more companies feel they have to do more. And to do that well, the public need to be informed. So we have students from all around the world helping us look at publicly available data on corporate action. And we score companies' net zero targets across the acronym SCORE. So we look at whether they have S, short-term targets, because if they have a net zero goal way out in 2050, but they're not getting going now, that's not very credible. We look at C, full coverage. Are they looking at all of their emissions upstream and downstream? So, you know, their supply chain emissions or how they affect consumers. We look at offsetting and whether or not their plan relies too much or in an undefined way on the activities of others. For the R, reporting, we look at whether they have robust reporting requirements, and E, if they have an equitable plan for how they are going to make this transition so that they can bring along workers and local communities.
4: Are your results of these surveys monitored by the government, for example, or the EU commissions and that sort of thing?
1: So aspects of this data, aspects of what I just talked about, is something that the EU and the UK does require companies to disclose. So there are, you know, mandatory reporting requirements for companies, and governments are increasingly all around the world watching this. So not just in the EU or the UK, but we have another tracker that looks at the policies of governments across the G20 plus 10. And what we find is actually very excitingly in Latin America and Asia, there's some even more ambitious policy, government policy, looking at these types of things than we even have in the UK and Europe. You might have heard that Europe had a very ambitious reporting requirement that has been rolled back and, in my opinion, oversimplified recently because of some backlash by some companies.
4: So do companies on the whole want to participate? Is it good publicity for them?
1: So when we interview companies, we find a real mix. About 60% of the world's largest companies, 60% of the Forbes 2000 list, has set a target. And that 60% are, because they're kind of leading, they're saying, yeah, you know, we actually would be happy to share this information because we're already doing it, because we've done the economic cost-benefit analysis and we see that climate action is good for business. And we would like our competitors to also have to do this because, you know, we should all be rowing the same direction. It's better if our industry moves together, and it's better when there's clear policy signals from government that, okay, we're all switching to EVs now. We can all get to work on, you know, the race to the top. But the problem is that, unfortunately, we've been seeing quite a bit of policy wavering from governments recently, rowing back on those commitments, and then that creates a bit of confusion for companies. So what I'm hearing from a lot of companies is that they would actually really like the EU and the UK and the US to stick to their plans and say, we're headed in this direction, a thoughtful, stable, green transition over time, and we're going to put out incentives for that.
4: Well, that's amazing to hear, because I think in the general public, or me certainly, you think it's the companies that are at fault, not the governments.
1: They both have limited authority. They both are responding, companies are responding to the system and the enabling conditions that governments set, and governments are responding to pressure from companies. Unfortunately, what I think is happening is that there's a minority of companies out there that are driving certain geopolitical agendas. I think we have to really look at the way that the oil and gas companies are receiving windfall profits from these gas price spikes and are not doing enough, and they're not being required to do enough to put that money back into a sustainable transition. A single gas spike as a result of the wars that we've seen could pay for the entire UK net zero transition. That's our money out of our pockets that's just going to the profits of these oil and gas companies. And they could pay for the net zero transition, but no one's requiring them to. So we really have to have a hard look at our politics. But that also means that people have to get out and vote for parties and support parties that care about green policies. Because if we don't do that, then we're never going to be able to constrain or control them.
4: Well, you mentioned earlier transitions. What's involved with that for a company?
1: A company looking to transition its operations and its value chain towards a more sustainable system would first have a look at the impact that they're having on the environment and the risks and opportunities in that transition. So when financial organizations think about whether or not they'll support a company, it's now common practice that they will look at a company's climate-related risks, for example. If a company has a supply chain in an area that might flood, that is what we would call material for someone who's looking to finance a company. You don't want to be operating in a place that's going to flood. And so these are now legal requirements that companies have to consider. There are also huge opportunities that come with thinking about the climate transition, new green business. It's considered one of the fastest growing markets for investment. So these are things that a company is thinking about from a business perspective. And then from an emissions perspective or an environmental damage perspective, because you have to think about nature and climate emissions, your atmosphere, your oceans, your natural resources, there are costs that companies are incurring on the environment that we need to start pricing into corporate transition plans.
4: Well, it seems to me that a lot of this is influenced by shareholders, people who are investing in the companies, and privatizing energy infrastructures and companies means that the shareholders are getting the money and maybe not the public at large?
1: Absolutely. There is an interesting idea that I've heard, and some companies are trialing this, called stakeholder capitalism. So this is where some companies are even changing their articles of association, their legal documents, so that they're beholden not just to their shareholders, but also to their stakeholders. And stakeholders can include local communities. Stakeholders can include people who are representing the environment. I heard of one company that even made someone representing the earth as a member of their board. Pretty cool to have that consideration, but also if you think about it from a long-term perspective, why aren't we governing in that way? We want our future generations to have access to land, water, breathable air. We should be bringing that into our governance system.
4: Well, it sounds like an ideal world, but I don't think the world is that ideal. There's an awful lot of people trying to make money.
1: I think a lot of people probably would have said that about previous movements, women's right to vote, anti-slavery movement. There are so many movements throughout history where, an interviewer might have asked someone at the front edge of that effort, oh, but isn't it ideal, this kind of vision of equality that you have? And I think it is, in 100 years, people are going to look back and say, well, that idealism is what got us to a place where now we do have natural resources brought in and those considerations brought into our governance system. We have to remain visionary and I don't think that holding close to those ideals, which are just correct and true for our own kind of collective operating systems, I don't think that's idealistic. It's just at the front edge of where society is.
4: Well, in the current situation where we've got a war going on and certain more conservative elements are talking about drilling for more oil and gas, that's a really big issue. What would you say about that?
1: The price shocks that we're seeing as a result of this war are only more evidence of our need to electrify and our need to go renewable, because renewable energy is far, far cheaper than oil and gas. And we can't put ourselves through this anymore. We're in a toxic relationship with oil and gas, where every time a big economic shift happens, honestly, driven by some of the same actors that are profiting off of this shift, then we end up paying more out of the pockets of people who are just living their everyday lives. And the only sustainable option is to break up with oil and gas and to start developing a relationship with renewable, decentralized, and socially equitable sources of energy. And I think ultimately these price shocks will start to drive that transition. People will realize that they're in that toxic relationship. They'll finally say, after so many cycles of this is enough. These flare-ups, we can't afford them. But I also think that there's some really good evidence that shows why we should be doing that. It kind of helps clear the fog, the brain fog that people are in, about where they go back to what they think is this false safety of oil and gas every time there's an energy security problem. And what our analysis out of the Smith School has shown is that even if you were to keep drilling in the North Sea and you were to give all the money, all the profits from that back to the citizens of the UK, which, by the way, no one is suggesting, the people who hold on to those profits are not planning to do that. But even in a thought experiment where we did that, UK citizens would only benefit something like £15 a year out of getting those profits distributed. There's frankly not a lot of oil and gas left in the North Sea, and it's really expensive to extract. It's really not worth it, and it tends to, the money and the kind of power from that tends to go away from the UK anyway. There's not policy in place to actually make sure that that supports our energy security. So it's a false solution, and people are creating crisis to continue to sell a false solution because they're starting to realize the more competitive option, the renewable option, is better and safer for them.
4: So what about fracking? That's being widely touted as a way of getting more gas. What do you think about that?
1: Fracking is one of the kind of areas where you really have to just do the cost benefit analysis, like I was saying. And I think, you have to look at the economics of it and whether or not it makes sense for us to keep trying to extract what we can in order to continue using a resource that ultimately we should be moving away from. You know, and I think that there's also local community considerations around fracking and the way that some of these industrial sites affect communities.
4: So what's stopping us from developing more renewable systems? It seems to be a bit slow.
1: I mean, there are local communities who have been very fired up by parties that would prefer to hold on to an oil and gas system, who would not like to see, you know, wind and solar in their backyards. And we have to figure out ways to listen to them and to understand the basis for their concern and if it's a true basis or if it's a politicized one. And I think that there are there's some permitting issues that we have in the UK. There's some unnecessary red tape for some of these projects. The economics are clear. A lot of the times, it's really tied up in permitting. I read a stat somewhere. I'm from the US originally. I've been in England 8 years for research here, especially since it's hard to do this work in my country at the moment with the current politics. But I read a stat that in my country, the United States could meet its own climate goals simply if it unlocked all of the wind and solar that were already stuck in the pipeline of permitting. So that just shows you how much gets kind of stuck in the red tape. But I also think that there's an answer here if we all just sort of band together politically and say, you know, this is the future. I think if we support the politics as consumers and we vote in people who understand that a clean and renewable future is the future, then we will kind of leave it to the politicians to unstick those permits.
4: So what is blocking the permitting? Is that politics?
1: In some cases, it's political. In other cases, the permitting law that has been developed based on a system that is, you know, meant to address industrialized energy like we're used to, like coal and gas. And renewables are just a different type of, they're much more decentralized, they're much more agile, you can put them up and take them down more easily. And so we're used to a very rigorous permitting system for our energy infrastructure, and the kind of permitting legal system that we have in place is maybe needs to be updated for this new infrastructure that we have, which is a bit more agile.
4: Well, what you said earlier about voting is a very important message. So I guess one thing you must do is try and get out the vote. How do you do that?
1: Well, I'm not a UK citizen, I don't have a vote here. So instead, what I do is try to use my voice, and I speak at a lot of conferences, or I will send evidence to Parliament. Members of Parliament, it doesn't matter the party, and share with them, you know, what we know about the green transition, so that hopefully we can create some momentum and energy, both with the politicians that we have already in office and those who we'd hope to have, that is evidence-backed and clear about what a cheaper future for Britain is in terms of the energy system.
4: Well, I know you can't vote in the UK, but presumably you can vote in the US. What's the situation there?
1: Yeah, I mean, I have to share that this is a story of heartbreak for me. I worked on social environmental causes and political campaigns since I was 15 years old. And I used to go door to door, for years of my life. I went knocking on doors, helping people believe in a communitarian future that has a better outcome for all. And what I saw in my early 20s was so much corruption and the political system in the U.S. That I actually I quit because I didn't want to be a part of that corruption, and I went to work on environmental NGOs and social causes at a local level. Imagine being 25 and having spent 10 years in politics, and then being like, okay, I washed my hands of this. But I never quit in the real sense, because there's always a new way to do politics. The politics is all around us. So what I do now is I work through organizations. I might not be knocking on doors to fix the political system in the US. I am very, very impressed with the brave people who are still doing that. But I had an opportunity to come to one of the world's best universities and tackle it from a different angle, and to develop research and work with companies all around the world, and international standards and policy, to help influence the system from the ground up, but everywhere. And to me, that's just a message for anyone that if working the normal way through the political system doesn't feel like the right fit for you, you attend a school or go to a job or a part of a church organization or a part of the third sector. Anywhere you work or play or have community is a place that can decarbonize its emissions. It's a place that can plant more nature. It's a place that can bring people together to have discussions. Politics is everywhere, for better and for worse. So we have opportunities everywhere we are.
4: Oh, so it's really that great message of act locally, think globally, that sort of thing.
1: Exactly. That slogan that came out at the first Earth Day is still so with us. Yeah, thanks for that.
4: Well, if you want to do something practical yourself, earlier you mentioned the role of citizen scientists. So is there an opportunity for ordinary people to get involved?
1: Yeah, at Oxford, we always have opportunities for ordinary people to get involved. We need as many people as possible to help use our tracker. The best way that people can get involved is to go to zerotracker.net, take a look at the companies on there, and then write to them and say, hey, I noticed that, you know, this part of your plan is really good on climate, but this part has a gap. You know, I use your services or I use your products, and I'd

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Welcome aboard the Magical Musical Mystery Tour, taking you to unknown musical destinations with me, Chris Martin. Like all my tours, there is a theme. 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

0: fleeting. Madness takes its toll, but listen closely.
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0: I've got to

Time Warp originated in the 1973 stage production of The Rocky Horror Show as the fifth musical number, but was moved up to the fourth number in the film. Paul Simon may have sung There Was 50 Ways to Leave Your Lover, but he listed only five.

Saturday Night is a track on John Fogerty's first solo album. This is a looking forward to the weekend song.

What Am I Gonna Do With You from Barry White was a number one hit on the R&B chart when it was released in 1975.

Don Henley and Glenn Frey penned, "After the Thrill Is Gone," for the Eagles' One of These Nights album.

back-to-back numbers from Queen that was released in 1975, starting with 39.

completing the double play from Queen, Lazin' on a Sunday Afternoon. Running about 4 minutes 51 seconds, Tide of Midnight Blue from George Harrison is taken from Extra Texture, Read All About It album.

Elton John composed the music for Captain Fantastic and the Brown Dirt Cowboy on board a ship during a voyage from UK to New York.

At nearly 7 minutes long, Danger Bird is one of Neil Young's great dark epics. It uses a fossilized bird as a metaphor for a romantic relationship.

SOS by ABBA is the only hit song in which the title of the song and the name of the artist are both palindromes. They spell the same thing forward and backwards.

Say You Love Me is part of Fleetwood Mac's 1975 self-titled album, their first with new additions Lindsey Buckingham and Stevie Nicks.

Looking for Space was a modest hit for John Denver, only charting at number 30, but going to number 1 on the Adult Contemporary tally. It's part of John's 1975 Windsong album, which included their number 1 hit, I'm Sorry.

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In case you did not get today's connection, songs released back in 1975.

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2: 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Radio Foxes here, and the Cotswolds. Welcome along. Oh, I'm glad you could join me this evening. My name's Mark, by the way. We'll be there till 10 o'clock. And lots of good stuff coming up for you on the show this evening. What we got? We got Paul McCartney, and we got Michael Jackson, Billy Joel, and Patsy Cline, Sugar Babes. Billy Myers, Tatum Crew, Slade, Percy Sledge, Foreigner, Bob Seger, Genesis, Willie Nelson. Maybe you'll have to get that far. We'll see, eh? We'll see. And how was your week? Did you have a good one? What? Did you say something quite good? I mean, the best of 10. But I went to, for work, I went to that big event. If you had to drive out to through Burford and out towards Chipping Norton, you look impressive. The signs for it, anyway, so

That was good. That's sort of an interesting loop there, isn't it? Not at all bad. I'm off this time. I've got a week off. Hooray! Hooray for me. So I can do whatever I want. Or I can do whatever the wife tells me. Which is probably my thing. Now, see, ordinarily I could sit around and watch the World Cup, but of course I can't, can I? I can't. Those matches don't start until about 6 in the evening at the earliest. Then normally you can slob around at 2 o'clock in the afternoon and watching football. Blooming time zones, stupid inconvenient things. Anyway, talking of the World Cup, second week we're going into now, sort of, yeah. And I think I started with a World Cup related song last week, and I'm going to do it this week. This one was Dario G's second single, actually. It peaked to number 5 in the charts. It was released to coincide with the 1998 World Cup, which took place in France. It's gone on to become quite the anthem, actually. It's been used at several tournaments, and it's Carnaval de Paris.

There we go. That's Dario G, Carnival de Paris. And, of course, the World Cup rolls on. Germany have just played Curacao. I think they beat them 7-1, I think. It's to be expected, of course. And Scotland, of course, won in the early hours of this morning, the very early hours of this morning. The Scots have got a bank holiday on Monday. Whoopee. I think they'll probably need it because they won quite well. And tonight at 9, I think it is, our time, the Netherlands take on Japan. That could be quite an interesting match. Right, Irish rock guitarist Henry McCulloch died today in 2016. He never fully recovered from a heart attack that he'd had about 4 years earlier. He recorded with Paul McCartney and Wings and featured on the James Bond theme that they did, Live and Let Die, and My Love. Now, the guitar solo for My Love was made up on the spot in front of a live orchestra. So no pressure then.

Paul McCartney and My Love. Another Irish guitarist actually died today. This one, Rory Gallagher, in 1995 after a chest infection set in following a liver transplant that he'd had. He'd been a member of Taste before going solo, and he's sold over 30 million albums worldwide. He actually even auditioned for the Rolling Stones after the departure of Mick Taylor, but he didn't get in.

early goal. That's Rory Gallagher, and the track is called Shadow Play. He was a great musician, and his albums are really well worth streaming if you don't know. Now, also today in 1995, Diane Sawyer, who's a famous sort of news link person in America, interviewed Michael Jackson and Lisa Marie Presley on ABC TV's Primetime Live. It was the couple's first interview since their surprise marriage a year earlier, and was part of the publicity push, actually, for Michael's latest album, which at the time was History, Past, Present and Future, Book One. They insisted that they were a normal married couple. Yeah, right. And that they hoped to have a baby one day. They also confirmed that a prenuptial agreement had been signed. Yeah, I bet it had.

There we go. That's a song called DS. It's off the History album. And it's, I think, what the kids call a diss track. And it's aimed quite squarely at a chap called Tom Snedden, whose name appears quite a lot in the song. He was the Santa Barbara County District Attorney who led the investigations into the child sexual abuse allegations against Michael Jackson. So, yeah, interesting. Now, composer Henry Mancini died aged 70 today in 1994. He wrote the music to Moon River, which was originally sung in the movie Breakfast at Tiffany's by Audrey Hepburn. It was also the theme song for the Andy Williams television show, which, if you're old enough, you'll remember. And I only just remember it. But I seem to remember it was quite a funny show, actually. He had the a USA number one in 1969 with a track called Love Theme from Romeo and Juliet, which I must admit I've never heard. He recorded over 90 albums and contributed music to over 100 movies, including, most famously probably, the Pink Panther series.

0: Henry Mancini and the Pink Panther theme. And what was the Pink Panther? Here we are. Here's a quiz. No prize, obviously, just the warm glow of knowing that you're right if you get the right answer. What was the Pink Panther? Why not text us in on 077221000, text or WhatsApp, if you know what the Pink Panther was. What was it?
1: Just cram your finger in the dial.
0: Right, Billy Joel started a 6-week run at number one on the USA albums charts today in 1980 with his album Glass Houses. It was his second number one album out there, actually. It featured his first song to get to number one on the singles charts as well. It's Still Rock and Roll to Me.

0: we are. Billy Joel, still rock and roll to me. Now, Ray Stevens only ever had one number one in the UK. A little unfairly, actually. It was a novelty song. Ray Stevens is a really good country musician. He's done loads of great stuff. But the one that we decided to put at the top of our charts in 1974, today in 1974, in fact, was a novelty song, like I say, called The Streak, which was about the latest British craze. I think it caught on in America too, apparently, of ripping all your clothes off and running around naked, generally done at sporting events, quite famously done at some sporting events like one of the England rugby matches, and Lords, where a guy completely in the buff managed to jump over the stumps, much to the bemusement of the cricket commentators, I have to say.
1: Hello, everyone. This is your Action News reporter with all the news that is news across the nation on the scene at the supermarket. There seems to have been some disturbance here. Pardon me, sir. Did you see what happened?
2: Yeah, I did. I was standing over here by the tomatoes, and here he come, running through the pole beans, through the fruits and vegetables, naked as a jaybird. And I hollered over to Ethel. I said, "Don't look, Ethel." And it's too late. She'd already been incensed.

0: accusation. Pardon me, sir, did you see what happened?
1: Yeah, I was just in here getting my tires checked, and he just appeared out of the traffic. Just come streaking around the grease right there. Didn't have nothing on but a smile. I looked in there, and Ethel was getting her cold drink. I hollered, "Don't look, Ethel!" And it's too late. She'd already been mooned. Flashed right there in front of the shop, so...
2: Yeah. Boogity, boogity. Yeah.

0: Once again, your Action News reporter in the booth at the gym covering the disturbance at the basketball playoff. Pardon me, sir. Did you see what happened?
1: Yeah, deep. Hey, Tom, I was just going down there to get Ethel a snow cone. Here he come, right out of the cheap seats. Dribbling. Right down the middle of the court. Didn't have on nothing but his PS. Made a hook shot and got out through the concession stand. I hollered up at Ethel. I said, "Don't look, Ethel!" It was too late. She'd already got a free shot. Grandstand. Right there in front of the home team.
2: What is it calling the street?
3: Here it comes again. Who's that with it?

There you go. The Streak by Ray Stevens. Patsy Cline was seriously injured in a car accident today in 1961. In fact, she was almost killed. And during her 2-month stay in hospital, her song I Fall to Pieces gave her her first country number one. And it also became probably the first country track to cross over into the pop charts and become a hit in them as well.

we are, Patsy Cline, I Fall to Pieces. Jessie Nelson, who found fame, I guess, as a member of the girl group Little Mix, was born today in 1991. They were formed during the 8th series of The X Factor in 2011, and she was with them until leaving at the end of 2020. As part of Little Mix, she had 17 top 10 singles and 5 number 1 singles. This was their second number 1 from 2012. It's called Wings.

There we are, Little Mix. Now, English singer and songwriter Siobhan Donaghy is 42 today. She was, still is, in fact, one of the Sugar Babes. Sugar Babes are, apparently, the most successful female act of the 21st century. They've had 6 UK number ones and 18 UK top 10 hits. So there we go. This track was a number one for them in 2007.

0: about you now.
1: There we are, Sugar Babes. And Bev got it right. Yes, the Pink Panther was a diamond. Well done, Bev. Good knowledge. Now, Mark Pelizer, the singer from the Canadian reggae fusion band Magic, which just reminds me of Selwyn Froggatt, I'm sorry, it does, is 46 today.

They had a 2014 USA and UK number one with Rude, which was taken from their 2014 album, top 10 album actually in the USA, Don't Kill the Magic.

we are. That's Magic and Rude. It's a good song, that, isn't it? Now, the rock singer Billy Myers, Lady Billy, that is, was born today in 1971, making her 55. She was born in Coventry, actually, so not too far up the road, really. She was known principally for her 1998 transatlantic hit, Kiss the Rain. She made number 4 here and number 7 in the USA, which is really just a polite way of saying she was a one-hit wonder.

0: There we go. Billy Myers, Kiss the Rain. Now, this is a big one.
1: Happy birthday to you. Happy birthday to you. Happy birthday, dear.
0: George O'Dowd.
2: Happy birthday to you.
0: And George O'Dowd is actually Boy George, in case you didn't know. He's a singer, songwriter, DJ, fashion designer and photographer. 65 today is. 65, yeah, I know. As the lead singer of the Grammy and Brit Award winning Culture Club, he had a 1983 number one with Karma Chameleon and global hits really with Do You Wanna Hurt Me and Time, Clock of the Heart. He's also had a career as a solo artist. He had a 1987 UK number one with Everything I Own, a cover version. He also became a coach on The Voice, which you may remember, and just this year was part of San Marino's Eurovision entry, although unfortunately they didn't get past the semi-final, because I'd love to have seen him in the finals.

An Hour by George and Everything I Own. Right, it's just gone 9 o'clock here on WRFM on Sunday evening music show. My name's Mark, here with you for the next hour, and we broadcast on FM, on DAB, online, and on your smart speaker, so you can't get away from us. And thanks very much for being there. Do appreciate it. Should we take a quick check at what the weather's going to be doing this coming week, eh? Well, tomorrow will be variable cloud, odd shower maybe, later on it'll turn dry, sunny spells, turning warmer as well. Warmer on Tuesday still, sunny spells, areas of variable cloud again, should remain dry. Maybe cloudy on Wednesday, small chance of a shower, turn increasingly dry and warm and sunny later on, very warm potentially on Thursday, areas of cloud to start and that'll clear during the day. Friday might have the odd shower or two, so... yeah, not marvellous on Friday, but not bad for the rest of the week. So, thumbs up for that. Now, Nick Van Eed, the singer with the English rock band Cutting Crew, 68 today he is, they're a London band, and they called themselves Cutting Crew after a comment by Queen, who were once asked why they weren't touring, and said, "We're a cutting crew," meaning that they were only making music in the studio. Their biggest and only hit, really, was their debut single, I Just Died In Your Arms Tonight. It's made number one in the USA and number four in the UK in 1986.

Cutting Crew, Just Died in Your Arms Tonight. Now, Jim Lee, the English musician who played bass and piano and violin with Slade, is 77 today. Slade were a massive band in the 1970s. Originally started out as Ambrose Slade in the late 60s as a skinhead band, but they sort of ditched the boots and braces and became a glam rock band. And it paid dividends because they had 6 number one singles and 18 other top 40 hits. After Slade, he's since released a number of singles under the name Gang of Angels, Wild, and the X Specials, but nothing to match his Slade days, of course. Here we are with one of those number ones.

That's a great track, 'Cause I Love You by Slade. American guitarist and session player Steve Hunter, who's worked with Lou Reed, Aerosmith and Alice Cooper, is 78 today. He played the acoustic guitar part, including the iconic intro on this wonderful track.

There we go. That's Peter Gabriel, Salisbury Hill. Great song. Now, English musician, singer, songwriter, composer and record producer Rod Argent is 81 today. He was a member of the Zombies, who had a 1964 UK number 12 with She's Not There, and went on to form the band Argent, who had a 1972 number 5 with Hold Your Head Up. In 1977, Santana covered She's Not There, and it went one better in our charts and made number 11.

There we are. Santana, she's not there. Carlos Santana, having a bit of a workout on his guitar there. Now, Dewey Spooner Oldham, the American songwriter and session musician and organist, is 83 today. He was part of the legendary studio backing band known as the Muscle Shoals Rhythm Section of Alabama. He played on hundreds of hits, including Percy Sledge's When a Man Loves a Woman, Aretha Franklin's Respect, Wilson Pickett's Mustang Sally, and he's worked with nearly everyone from Bob Dylan to J.J. Cale via Joe Cocker and Linda Ronstadt, Jackson Brown and the Everly Brothers, a real legend in the music industry. Here he is on the organ with Percy Sledge, When a Man Loves a Woman.

A great song that is. Percy Sledge, When a Man Loves a Woman. American-born but British-based folk recording artist Julie Felix was born today in 1938. Breaking these teeth in with someone else. She had two UK singles hits in 1970, first of several actually, on the Rack label, which were produced by Mickey Most. The first was If I Could, which was a remake of a Spanish song, El Condor Pasa. And the second, Heaven Is Here, was written by Errol Brown and Tony Wilson, who would go on to form Hot Chocolate. She's no longer with us. She died in March 2020, age 81. Here is that track, Heaven Is Here, by the guys that went on to be Hot Chocolate.

Julie Felix, Heaven Is Here. American soul singer and multi-instrumentalist Junior Walker was born today in 1931. He had a 1966 US and UK top 20 single, How Sweet It Is. But he played on other people's records as well. He played sax, for example, on Foreigner's 1981 hit, Urgent. He's no longer with us. He died in November 1995, aged just 64. Here he is on that Foreigner track.

Foreigner and Urgent, and really good saxophone solo there from Junior Walker in the middle of it, who would have been 95 today. John Lennon Junior Lennon is the son of John Lennon, that's what I was trying to say, from his first marriage to Cynthia. And the story goes he inspired his dad to write Lucy in the Sky with Diamonds based on the title of one of his primary school drawings. Nothing to do with the fact that Lucy in the Sky with Diamonds actually had LSD in it. So, you know, believe one or believe the other. But Julian himself has had a good career of his own. And in 1984, his debut single made number 6 in the charts. It's not often played now, actually. It's Too Late for Goodbyes. But it's a great reggae-style song.

Julian Lennon and Too Late for Goodbyes. Didn't half sound like his dad though, didn't he? Now, a great track from Bob Seger from his Stranger in Town album, although you may not know his original, as it was covered by Sheena Easton and Kenny Rogers, who had a hit with it in both the UK and the USA in 1983. And then in 2002, Ronan Keating and Lulu got to number 4 in the charts with a version. Oddly, the original isn't a duet at all.

Two things there. One, that is brilliant, isn't it? Bob Seger and the Silver Bullet Band. Why was that not a hit? But two, why did people do it as a duet? Because it really works. A solo song. It's written as a solo song. Anyway, don't know, but fantastic track. Bob Seger, Silver Bullet Band, We've Got Tonight. Now, 1981's Abacab was the first Genesis album recorded at The Farm, which was a recording studio they bought in Chiddingfold, which is down in Surrey. It marked their move from their prog rock roots into more accessible and pop songs. They made a conscious decision to write songs unlike any of their previous albums, really. Safe to say that this track, the title track and the lead single, came as a bit of a shock to their long-standing fans, almost as much of a shock as Bob Dylan suddenly going electric was to his the decade previously. It worked, though, because it made number 9 in our charts.

0: There you go, Abacab, Genesis. Frankie Avalon. Now, he'd had a couple of American number ones in the late 1950s as a teen heartthrob before gently sliding into obscurity. That was until he made an appearance as the character Teen Angel in Grease, the movie, and recorded this rather wonderful song. The bass line is absolutely brilliant, by the way.
1: Your story sad to tell, a teenage ne'er-do-well, most mixed up

0: Grease does have some seriously good songs in it. There we are. Frankie Avalon, Beauty School Dropout. Willie Nelson has written some classic songs, but one of his really great ones is a story song called Me and Paul. It was the title track of his 1985 album, actually, and it's a song about the adventures, or misadventures, really, of him and his long-term drummer, a guy called Paul English.
1: It's been rough and rocky traveling, but I'm finally standing upright on the ground. After taking several readings, I'm surprised to find my mind still fairly sound. I guess Nashville was the roughest, but I know I've said the same about them all. We received our education in the cities of the nation, me and Paul. Almost busted in Laredo, but for reasons that I'd rather not disclose. But if you're staying in a motel there and leave, just don't leave nothing in your clothes.

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I guess Nashville was the roughest, but I know I've said the same about them all.

Willie Nelson, Me and Paul. That's one of those songs that you just sort of wish would go on for about 20 minutes because it's so good. Now, Sweet Sweet Smile was the third single released from the Carpenters' 1977 album Passage. It was written by Juice Newton and was released when their career was in decline, really. Consequently, it didn't make the top 40 in the USA, where there'd been big stars. Richard Carpenter later acknowledged that if someone else had released it at that time, it would have been a hit. It's a really nice song, though, and it definitely should have been.

There we go. That was the last track on the show this evening. The Carpenters, Sweet, Sweet Smile. So, thanks very much for being there this evening. Do appreciate it. And I'll be back next Sunday with another Sunday evening music chart, 8 o'clock, all things being equal. Hopefully you can join me then. But in the meantime, do stay well, do stay safe, and I'll see you next Sunday at 8. Bye.

Hello again from me, Rod Hardesty, and a very warm welcome as we come together for another session of Classics We Love. We begin this week with a lively march by Glasgow-born composer Ian Sutherland. In 1988, he formed the City of Glasgow Philharmonic Orchestra, which he continued to conduct until 1997. And it is this orchestra he conducts now, with his own composition, Edinburgh Castle.

Edinburgh Castle, the City of Glasgow Philharmonic Orchestra, under its founder and composer, Ian Sutherland, who we'll be returning to later in the programme. A song from one of Thomas More's Irish melodies now, to his well-known poem, Oft in the Stilly Night. And to sing it, John McCormack.

The Young Ballerina by Charles Williams. And if you're my sort of age, then I'm sure you'll recall it being used by the BBC many years ago, along with a few others, as interludes. Yes, they use them to fill the gaps between the programmes. There was a spinning wheel, a little kitten playing with wool, horse ploughing a field, and of course the one you've just heard now, the music to The Potter's Wheel. All those years ago, yes, I remember them so well. Piano music now, and it's the Sonata No. 8 in C minor, Opus 13, The Pathetique. Today we're going to have the second movement, played here by Alfred Brendel.

The second movement from Beethoven's Sonata No. 8 in C minor, the Pathetique, and played for us there by Alfred Brendel. A lesser known of Franz Lehár's waltzes now, it's called the Adriel Waltz, and comes to us courtesy of the Broadcast Symphony Orchestra of Berlin.

The Adriel Waltz by Franz Lehár. A waltz we don't hear very often these days, so it's nice to hear it now and again. On that recording we had the Broadcast Symphony Orchestra of Berlin. Music from the movies now, and in 2001 the first of three films based on J.R.R. Tolkien's novels of The Lord of the Rings came to the big screen. The score was written by Howard Shaw, and, like the film, became a great success in its own right. From this we hear The Fellowship of the Ring. Here the City of Prague Symphony Orchestra is conducted by Nick Rain.

The Fellowship of the Ring by Howard Shaw, and played there by the City of Prague Symphony Orchestra, conducted by Nick Rain. Coming up now is a Neapolitan song called Parlami d'amore, known to us as Love's Last Word is Spoken. Here it is in a 1959 recording by the Italian tenor Giuseppe Di Stefano.

Parle-moi d'amore, or as we know it, love's last word is spoken, and sung there by Giuseppe Di Stefano in recording from 1959.

Ian Sutherland, along with his concert orchestra and his second contribution on today's show, this time with A Little Serenade by Lancashire-born composer Ernest Tomlinson. And I played this especially for regular listeners to the programme, David Small. David listens to us from the Newcastle-upon-Tyne area. Now just a couple more pieces to go, a short one and a long one. First we hear the Waltz Opus 64 No. 1 in D-flat by Chopin, better known as the Minute Waltz.

The so-called Minute Waltz, which took around 2 minutes to play, came to us courtesy of the London Philharmonic Orchestra. Now, Maurice Ravel was once regarded as France's greatest living composer, and thanks to Torval and Dean, a couple of ice skaters, some years later, his Bolero was heard and liked by all ages and tastes. We hear it now, from the New York Philharmonic Orchestra, under Leonard Bernstein.

Ravel's Bolero, played there by the New York Philharmonic Orchestra under Leonard Bernstein, bringing our time together to a close for another week. I'm Rod Hardesty, thanking you as always for the privilege of your company, and if you've enjoyed today's selection, then let's reconvene at the same time next week. So, until then, I wish you well.

Naturally, your entrance is grand. Red carpet rolls out, on the side they stand, worshipping you like a god, like a goddess. Somehow, you remain modest. Flashbulbs pop, paparazzi goes wild. With amazing grace, you walk and smile.

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0: There's a moment when travel stops being just another holiday and becomes a memory you'll carry for life. Journey to Central Asia along the ancient Silk Road. 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

0: There's a moment when travel stops being just another holiday and becomes a memory you'll carry for life. Journey to Central Asia along the ancient Silk Road. 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